It's the QL show, B93.7. Still trying to process the death of Dolly Parton. It's just hard to really believe that she's not with us anymore. Only 80 years old, we're finding out she was dealing with cancer. And, you know, they haven't revealed what type cancer it was. But as details come, we'll keep you posted. Right now, Bruno Mars on B93.7. I'm QL.

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How you feeling, family? It's a hump day Wednesday, halfway through the work week. Three down, two more to go until the weekend.

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I will feature animals from Greenville County Animal Care and other rescues. 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

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I'm Elise Riley, and each week on Wet Nose Wednesday, I will feature a new dog or

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9: It's Mr. 305 checking in for the remix. You know they had that 75 Street Brazil. Well, this year's gonna be called Caiocho. Que hola, Gata. Que hola, Omega. And this is how we gonna do it.

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Hey, it's Brew. Hope you're having a great day. I was having an amazing day until I got that notification from Apple that they're just taking $12 from me for some reason. What is that?

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You know, hearing all these stories in the past day just made me love her even more. Oh, it's so sad. A heartbreaker yesterday. Dolly Parton passing away at the age of 80. 6 decades of hits and entertainment, but more than that, just being an incredible human. Rest in peace, Dolly.

0: the deeper it hurts. More vivid and worse, what I feel I deserve. Cause I'm so freaking fabulous.
1: You would think as a professional, these things wouldn't happen to me. They happen all the time. What's up? It's Brew. I had the most awkward thing happen. I was hosting this event with an artist. And at the end of the thing, in front of 4,000 people, what I meant to say was, I love it. But I looked at him and I said, I love you. And there was just awkward gap of like, okay, where do we go from here? Please make me feel better. What was the thing you said that accidentally made things awkward? At the Brew Show, or call me. That's next.

0: got a question he's been dying to ask you. I'm just asking with Brew.
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2: 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Like, I get it, but I was just
1: 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She's the worst.
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0: Thanks for hanging out with me, Brew, today. What's up, Jennifer? What was the thing you said that accidentally made things awkward?
1: One time I forgot somebody's name while I was introducing them. I was like, and you know, so-and-so, and
0: this
1: I
0: dude.
1: Just had no idea what their name was.
0: Everyone knows this guy, you know. 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

Yeah, on the show right now, talking about the thing you said that accidentally made things awkward. Like, as a host, you think I would have this nailed down by now, but I was hosting something over the weekend in front of 4,000 people and these music artists, and I went to look at him and be like, I love it. And I said, I love you. In front of everyone. And he just stared at me like, you weirdo, what is going on? What did you say that made things awkward immediately at the Bruce Show?

0: 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I will feature animals from Greenville County Animal Care and other rescues. 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

0: What up? It's me, Brew, and Amanda. What did you say that accidentally made things awkward?
1: Oh, God. It's like the classic. The waiter comes over and takes their order and they say, enjoy your meal. And then you say, you too.
0: Oh.
1: And they're not eating a meal.
0: It's like, you know, you have to sit down now and eat with us. There's no other alternative.
1: Right.

0: feel-good story you didn't know you needed. Aww. Here's all the feels.
1: All right, looking for your good news. Courtney, something good happened to you?
2: This is like adjacent to my life, right? It didn't happen to me directly.
1: Okay.
2: But my son just told me that he got a promotion on his job.
1: Oh.
2: And he's ecstatic about it. And as a parent, it feels so amazing to like think that you're going to live vicariously through your kid and like make them do all the things that you didn't get to do. You don't think you're going to do that, but you kind of insinuate or imply if you don't directly do it, you just do. It is what it is. The point is that he works a blue collar job, which I would never have chosen for him. I didn't think that would even be his zhuzh, but he's very much into it. And I love that for him. And I love that he wants to go to work every day. And now he's going to get paid more and have more responsibilities, and he's taking it on as opposed to sitting at a desk and hating it. So it's great.
1: Yeah, that's amazing. As a parent, I mean, I'm not a parent, but I can see how you would be thrilled. But I'm feeling very paternal right now. I'm proud of our boy.
2: Well, I love that for him, having the extra support. So thank you so much, the honorary parent.
1: Take him out to dinner, celebrate that. That's what it's all about, those little wins and the things that keep you going. So thanks for sharing that. That is giving us all the feels today. Let me get you today's quote. Be careful how often you say someday. Your life is being lived in the days you keep calling ordinary.
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Well, let's get your countdown rolling next. What's up? It's Brews Beats going down in minutes with Ariana Grande, Malcolm Todd, and Taylor Swift. She talked about what she says to herself when the fame feels unimaginably big. That's all coming up next. Hang out for it.

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0: Brew. Olivia, what did you say that accidentally made things awkward?
1: Well, I introduced two people at a party and to date possibly, and they had both already met each other and actually been on a date together before.
0: They were exes?
1: Well, I don't know if they were dated that long, but they were definitely not interested.
0: Oh, okay. It's the last time I played matchmaker.
1: Exactly.

0: I want you, I need you, oh God. I need these beautiful things that I've got.
1: I just wanna throwback.
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0: going. It's Brew. Henry, answer this. What was the thing you said that accidentally made things awkward?
1: So I asked a coworker how her boyfriend was doing, and they had just broken up that morning.
0: Oh, tears before coffee is just a brutal way to start the workday. That's tough.
1: Yeah, that put me off making small talk for a while.
0: It's not worth it. That's what I've learned.

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Okay, rom-com fans, this is not a drill. How to Lose a Guy in 10 Days is officially getting a sequel, and their intention is to get Kate Hudson and Matthew McConaughey back for the return. I need this. Come on, let's make it happen.

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Hey, it's Brew. Hope you're having a great day. I was having an amazing day until I got that notification from Apple that they're just taking $12 from me for some reason. What is that?

0: 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I'm Elise Riley, and each week on Wet Nose Wednesday, I will feature a new dog or cat looking for its forever home. I will feature animals from Greenville County Animal Care and other rescues. So make sure you follow B93.7 on Facebook and Instagram so you never miss out on seeing these sweet faces. 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
1: Spartan

We're at that weird part of the week where I'm not still rejuvenated from last weekend and we're still pretty far from this weekend coming up. What's going on? It's Brew. I feel like I'm at the human embodiment of turning on low power mode.

0: get out of it.
1: All right, let's do this. A brand new Love 'Em or List 'Em is in minutes. Andrea, she slid in the DM, said she's dating the perfect guy, but there's a problem with that. Is this a real problem or more like a champagne problem? Hang on. We need your help to decide if she should love 'em or list 'em next.

0: One date, one story. 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Are they serious? With Love 'Em or List 'Em.
1: Okay, what's up, Andrea? What's going on today?
2: Oh, I really thought I found the perfect guy. Then I started noticing something weird.
1: Okay.
2: Every woman in my life loves him, too.
1: Okay.
2: My mom... Yeah. My mom texts him. My coworkers ask about him.
1: Mm.
2: Even my best friend says... If you ever break up with him, let me know.
1: Oh, what?
2: Uh-huh.
1: That ain't right.
2: Yeah, right. So it should make me happy, right? But instead, I feel weirdly threatened. So am I overthinking this? Or is it strange that everyone seems to love my boyfriend as much as I do?
1: Yeah. When I hear this, I'm thinking like... The red flags that go off, it's not a boyfriend problem. This feels like a best friend problem. If you ever break up, let me know. That's the weird thing.
2: I don't like that.
1: I guess my question would come from like, does he encourage all this attention? Because it's one thing to be universally liked. Like, he's just that good of a catch where it's like, what are we talking about? This is champagne problems. You prayed for a man your friends and family love, and you got your prayer answered and you're mad. But if it's an actual issue of like, oh, he's kind of like, I don't know, flirty with him, that's where I could see it being a problem. All right,
2: this is tough. I'm really bad at that, so it's hard for me to know.
1: Let me throw some feelers out there to our listeners. Hey, what do you think about this situation? Is it a perfect life, or is there a reason to be suspicious? At The Brew Show, or call me. We'll let you know tomorrow if you should love them or list them, okay?
2: Thank you, Brew.
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Andrea, for love him or list him, we need your feedback. 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Her mom is texting him. 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Is that something to be suspicious about, or is this champagne problems? We're going to decide tomorrow if she should love him or list him. Let us know your feedback at The Brew Show.

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1: Hey, if you know a Karen, show a little compassion to her because her dating life is not as good as it used to be.
2: Well, I'm glad to know that because right now I'm dealing with a male Karen. Is that Chad? What do they call them?
1: No, Chad, I think, from what Kevin. I understand.
3: Yep, Kevin.
1: Yeah, Kevin.
3: Yeah.
2: That's funny. That's his real name. No, his real name is Ken. My bad.
1: Oh, well, Ken. That's also on here. It says long-term internet favorites used to describe entitled or clueless men.
2: That's hysterical. I'm dealing with one right now.
1: Mm. Chad is often used to describe an arrogant or overly aggressive man.
2: Oh, he could be that, too. His name is Kevin Ken Chad.

0: Okay. Well, it's tough for the Karens out there. Women with the name Karen used to have a normal love life. But nowadays, they say, on the internet especially, the dating apps, they ask users named Karen how their results from their apps have changed over the past few years. And the Karens reported that 31% have fewer matches and 33% fewer responses and 45% drop in engagement if your name is Karen.
1: I have friends that I never knew their middle name was Karen. And we've been out, and we were like, look at that Karen over there. And he's like, you know, my middle name's Karen. And
2: I'm so
1: like,
2: were there signs?
1: You know, just a few. No, not at all. But I just think that, you know, I hate that we're stereotypical to call every Karen the same. But
2: well,
1: we
2: needed
1: not.
2: A name. It was a good name for
1: I
2: it.
1: I think Karen started it.
2: Probably.
0: And then I guess Kevin or Ken for the guys now, which I didn't know.
3: They just did that to be as close to Karen as possible.
0: Probably so. But that's kind of tough that you had this name that was fine all along, and all of a sudden everybody's thrown it on the internet to make it something bad, and now your dating life is suffering when you're on the internet.
4: You know what, though? If I were Karen, I wouldn't want to date those people anyway. How unoriginal for you to jump on a bandwagon that old.
1: What a Karen thing to say.
3: I know, right?
4: I don't care what you say.
3: What's your middle name?
4: Well, it was Lynn.
3: Okay. I thought it might be Karen.
0: Well, they say that there's several female names that developed specific negative slang connotations online, like Becky. Represents a young, oblivious, and often privileged woman.
3: We know where that came from.
0: Oh, yeah, the baby's got
3: back. Baby got back.
0: Yeah. Becky, look at her butt.
3: Look at her butt.
0: And Stacy, used primarily in the internet subcultures, they say, to describe a highly attractive, popular, and vain and shallow young woman.
3: That's odd, because I always thought of Stacy's, was it Stacy's mom?
0: Yeah.
4: She's got it going on.
3: I know, right?
4: That started out so positive. And then it just took a deep dive.
0: I know. She's often framed as the female counterpart to Chad, because Chad has the same definition for the guys.
3: I always thought Buffy was Chad's partner.
5: Buffy, have you seen the price at the tennis courts?
1: That's okay. Biff and Buffy.
0: Susan is also out there, frequently used to describe a woman slightly older than a typical Karen, but has the same Karen description there.
1: Oh, yeah.
0: Gossip-loving woman also mentioned there.
4: Funny, because that's my inner voice, is Susan.
0: Susan?
4: When I'm out too late and I'm tired and I want to go home, be like, Susan's tired. She needs to go home.
1: Oh, that's funny, because I have a friend, hers is Linda. She's out. She's like, oh, we got Linda coming in.
3: Wow, okay. That's interesting.
1: Yeah, listen, Linda.
0: And they say these names, there's three names now, emerging terms that Gen Z used to describe the millennial Karens. That's Jessica, Amanda, and Ashley.
4: Yeah, that's my sister's name.
1: Sounds familiar.
0: So, you know what? We're doing all these negative connotations with these names, just throw them out there, and we're ruining people's lives.
3: Yeah. I really don't feel like any of those have got the same effect as Karen. Karen is like everyone knows what you're saying when you say Karen. I would not know any of those others.
1: I wonder if there was a nice Karen, and once all this came out, she's like, oh, I've been wanting to be mean, and now I have a reason because my name is Karen.
3: I would think you changed your other name, like your middle name or whatever you'd have as a choice.
0: Also, less people not naming their babies Karen now.
1: Oh, yeah. Yeah. You know.
0: And when's the last time you heard a guy named Larry? Like, does anybody name a baby Larry?
3: I mean, that's baby. Lawrence or.
0: Yeah, but you don't hear that anymore. Like a Larry.
4: I have a friend named Larry.
0: Okay, but how
1: is
0: old
1: he
0: is
1: he? Is he a cable guy?
4: He's my age.
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0: Show.
1: Well, Tori, I know you got into an interesting conversation on your show about when you go out with friends and they offer to pay for the meal.
2: Yeah. How do you respond? Do you go all out, or are you like, okay, I'm going to scale it back?
1: Yeah.
2: Water's for everyone at the table. Cut it on back.
1: It's like, oh, you know, I was going to have a burger, but I'll have the lobster. Yeah, and there's a lot of, talk about how you do that. And a lot of people would say, you know what, if you're going to offer to buy the meal, wait and surprise them at the end.
3: Yes.
1: If you do it up front, that makes them feel guilty when they do order something fancy.
3: Yeah, because if they all do order the lobster, then you don't have to pick up the tab. You omitted it at that
1: That's right, yeah.
3: You pick up another tab later.
1: It's like you take a little math quiz around the table of who's buying what.
2: That's when you're like, and dessert's on me. Instead of the whole meal.
4: That's fair.
1: That's good.
3: Mm-hmm. I will usually say, if they say beforehand, I got this meal, I'm like, well, no, because I'm going to get the filet and lobster.
4: Yeah, okay.
3: Tail.
4: That's me too, Kato.
3: Yeah, I don't want you to have to pick this up.
4: And I don't want to eat some crappy meal just because they're paying.
3: Right.
4: Because that'll make me not enjoy the meal. I'd rather pay my own bill and get what I wanted to eat.
1: That's a good point, too.
3: Now, I did get taken advantage of from friends when there was four of us. They're like, oh, let's just split the tab evenly. And it was till later that I realized that two people had prime rib. Mm-hmm. I had six wings.
1: Yeah, I don't want to talk about that because yours is much cheaper.
3: Yeah, a lot cheaper.
1: Yeah.
3: But I went ahead and did it.
1: Sometimes it could be a big group. Sometimes it could just be a couple you're out with too.
3: Right.
2: Well, yeah, because it's so awkward because then you don't want to be the person who's like, well, hold on now. I got chicken fingers and you got a filet.
1: Yeah.
2: Why should I have to pay for your filet?
1: Or it kind of gets sticky too sometimes because it's like an appetizer comes out or they order an appetizer and, you don't even eat a potato skin. Or, you know what? I had one nacho and it didn't even have cheese on it. So you want me to split the appetizer with you?
4: Once you had the nacho, you're in.
1: One without cheese on it?
4: Just
1: one.
4: Shouldn't have just done that.
1: Yeah.
3: They're like, I hope he just eats one chip.
1: Well,
4: with no cheese.
1: If it's a bunch of girls, too, or a bunch of guys, you got someone that's going to say, hey, let's just split the tab evenly. And it's usually the person that can't figure out the tab. It's like they're bad at math. I'm like, you know what? Let's just split it.
2: As long as you tell me in advance, that's fine. But like if appetizers and stuff come out and I don't know we're splitting it, I'm not touching your food.
3: Right. I don't touch it.
2: And then for you to be like, let's split this. I'm like, new? Because I didn't have any of that.
4: I have no problem speaking up.
1: Well, and that's what some of the experts say. You need to speak up. And what was that information? Okay, so like if you don't want to split up, let's say you're supposed to say something like, I'm on a budget and I'm trying to save money. That's why I specifically ordered what I ordered tonight because I ordered all this. But if it's going to be like, let's say, only over $2 that you're fighting, don't say anything. But if it's something significantly less expensive than what they ordered, you're supposed to speak up for yourself.
2: But that gets so awkward, especially to be like, sorry, I don't have the money for this.
4: And that's why you don't say that.
2: Yeah,
4: You don't do that crap about your budget. You just freaking tell them, hey, listen, it's not fair. I didn't know. I didn't need any of that stuff because I didn't know we were doing this, and it's not right for me to pay for your appetizers.
2: And if they do try and split everything and they got something like the prime rib and they've got leftovers, I'd be like, pass that box over. I'm getting my portions worth.
4: That's right.
1: That's pretty funny. So they also say they've got all these apps out there. Of course, you got PayPal, Venmo. Makes it easy to split up stuff, too, or send your friend money at this point. And there's an app called Splitwise and Food Divide can help with the math involved in splitting the bill.
4: I'm like, man, it's not that hard.
1: Is that not just a calculator on your phone?
3: It's going to be my server. That's what a server is for. I want separate checks.
1: Yeah.
3: And I know once you get a huge party, it's kind of hard, but I
4: think servers know to do that. They know how to do it.
3: Though. I've had a party with 20 plus people.
4: That's what you're tipping them for.
3: And the server kept every check separate.
4: Yep.
3: She just gave everybody a name.
1: Yeah.
3: This is you're number one.
1: Well, and
3: you're number two.
4: Wow, that's a lousy name.
1: But they'll put gratuity on there, especially if it's over eight, right?
4: You can check.
3: A lot of people do. I forget to look, so I end up tipping more.
1: Oh, I've done that before many times.
3: That should be told in advance.
1: And then you go home, you look at your receipt, and you're like, oh, man.
3: Yeah. I try to look to see.
4: I was going
3: to
4: say, that's just standard routine. If you got more than six people, check and see if they included the tip.
2: Yeah, but I didn't know until recently you're not supposed to tip on the tax.
4: Well, it doesn't make a huge difference in the tip.
1: There's no fine rule out there that says you're not supposed to.
4: You just don't have to.
2: Yeah.
3: And if you have like a coupon or a money off of a meal, you tip on the full
2: right.
3: price, not what you paid for it.
1: Do you have those friends that ever go, that say like, hey, let's all put in our credit cards and let's let the waitress pull out a credit card and you pay for the whole meal?
4: Heck no.
1: Yeah. I've had that before happen a couple of times.
3: Because I drink $3 beers and my friends drink $15 liquor drinks.
1: Oh, yeah, so or a bottle of wine or something.
3: I'm not taking that chance.
4: Yeah, that's smart, Cato.
1: Yeah. And then you're watching, too. Like, you're over there drinking water and all your friends are drinking, like, wine and stuff like that.
2: That happened to me when I was pregnant and all my girlfriends were getting drinks and I was over there with my waters and at the end they wanted to split the tab and I'm like, for water?
4: I'm pregnant.
2: I don't think so.
4: Nope.
2: I did anyway because I get bullied. I don't stand up for myself, so.
3: Hey, you want to go have lunch today?
2: I'll get it.
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0: Hey, good morning. This is the Hawk and Tom Show. It is 5:58 now. Got some sunshine heading our way today, a high of 87.
1: I'm going to help you out with a few things that you can change the way you say them in your mind, and it will change your attitude.
0: Okay.
1: Make things easier and better.
0: Okay.
1: These are pretty simple, too.
0: Mm-hmm.
1: For example, if you think to yourself, I've got to do that.
0: Yep.
1: That is a negative way of looking at something that you're going to do. So why not instead think to yourself, I'm going to do that or I get to do that.
2: I get to do the dishes. Yay.
0: Exactly. You know what? Be thankful for that because some people can't do the dishes.
2: Yeah, because they're smart and they get paper plates they can just throw away.
0: No, not like that. But I heard the term change your gots to gets.
1: Right.
0: If you change your gots to gets, you'll have a more happier life and mindset.
3: I gots to get my yard cut is what I need to do.
0: I gots to get my yard. Okay.
1: Okay. Gotcha. I think it's hard to go all the way from I have to I get to on some items. But even if you just say I'm going to, that takes a little of the negativity out of it. I'm going to mow the lawn. You're not going to say I get to mow the lawn, but you're also not saying I have to mow the lawn.
2: I'm going to get that lawn done.
0: Mm-hmm. Okay. Well,
3: see, but like if I'm out with friends, they're like, hey, stay out later. And I'm like, no, I get to go to work tomorrow.
1: Well, that's why I said I'm going to go to work tomorrow.
0: But you know what?
3: I gotta work tomorrow.
0: This job is so great. It sustains your life. You can buy food, you have shelter, and you know, you can live your best life because of this job.
3: But I can't stay out late because I got to get up.
2: Okay. Gots to get up.
0: Change your gots to get.
1: So these may be harder than I thought. Instead of saying, I can't do that, I don't think I can do that, say to yourself, I can try to do it.
0: Mm-hmm.
1: Don't admit defeat before you've even got started.
3: So I'm not going to do it doesn't work. Instead of said, I don't think I can do that, how about I'm not going to do that?
1: I guess you could do that too, Kato.
3: Oh, that made me feel better.
2: I think I can.
0: Absolutely.
1: That's right, Tori.
0: It's like you heard that with kids and homework. Like, I can't do that one. I just can't do it.
3: So I'm like, I can't either.
0: I'm like, you and your own on that one there.
1: Another phrase, I guess I should do that. I should do that. Instead, say, I will do that. In other words, take the part where you're guilting yourself into having to do it and just accept you're going to do it and don't add that negativity.
2: I will binge watch TV tonight. I like that. It works.
3: Mm-hmm. Yeah. I get to as well.
2: I got to get that.
0: When have you ever said, I should binge watch TV tonight?
1: Exactly.
0: You
1: that's not accurate.
0: That yeah.
1: It's like,
0: yeah.
1: I should mow the lawn or I should do the dishes.
3: But
1: instead of saying that, did I say something bad by accident?
3: No, I was going to say, but I'm going to watch Netflix.
1: I should do that. Instead, you should say, I will wash the dishes tonight.
0: Honestly, Ken, you know, they've got those little things that clip onto your bicycle and stuff to hold your phone. Can you just, you know, do that to your lawnmower? You can stream while you're mowing.
1: I'm going to write that down. That's a good idea.
3: I thought about that.
0: It's like you put your little earbuds in or whatever.
1: Have you patented that yet?
0: No, I haven't.
1: Oh, good.
3: Because I do listen to music with the earbuds, and I'm like, wow. Then I'd probably have straight
0: if you're streaming Netflix while you're doing your yard, I'm like, you can't stay in a straight line. You're all over the place.
2: Where'd that tree come from?
1: I'll work out those details.
3: You know, Tom, I am fighting you, but I do believe this is true because there are things I have to do at times, and I just regret it. And once I'm like, I'm going to do it, and I do it, I feel better about myself.
1: And it's not as bad as you thought it would be.
3: No. It was horrible.
1: But I never mind.
3: Yeah. I got it
1: done.
3: All
1: right. Here's something, and things aren't going the way you want them to. People will say, why is this happening to me?
3: Exactly.
1: Instead, ask yourself, what am I learning from this?
0: That's a good one right there.
1: Because you turn something that's upsetting or unpleasant into an opportunity to hopefully learn something.
2: That's how I always got over breakups. Like, what did he do wrong? I'm just kidding.
1: All right. Don't say, I failed. Say, that attempt didn't work.
0: Mm-hmm.
1: Maybe you tried to do something. It didn't turn out the way you expected. You didn't get whatever it was you were trying to get. But if you tell yourself you failed, that's the end of the story. If you tell yourself, that attempt didn't work, but I'll try a different one next time.
0: Yeah, and that's why we have the light bulb today, because Thomas Edison took about 200 tries to get the light bulb right. If he would have said, you know what, I just failed. I'm going to just give up.
2: Someone texted us last time we mentioned him and said he ripped all everything off. Like, none of that was his original.
0: Doesn't matter. We got a light bulb right now. I can see you because of him, so it doesn't matter.
2: And you're welcome for that.
3: He was the Mark Zuckerberg of his days, right?
1: I don't know if that's true. I'm going to look into that. I was on the impression that Thomas Edison, like, stayed up all night, never slept, and came up with a lot of stuff.
2: It was from a listener, so I assume it was right.
1: Yeah, right.
2: Our listeners are smart.
1: All right.
0: Well, whoever came up with the idea...
1: This is too complicated.
3: Yeah, thanks to Duke Energy. Thank you.
1: When you face a new challenge and you immediately tell yourself, I can't understand that, you're not going to understand it. Instead, say, I don't understand this right now, but I think if I keep at it, I could figure it out.
0: Mm-hmm.
1: It's not fair.
0: Yeah, we know that one.
1: You know what? Tell yourself, I can deal with it anyway.
0: I'll get through it.
1: Everyone has to deal with unfair things, and I'm going to consider it a challenge. Two more here. It's never going to change.
3: It's never.
1: That happens a lot at work. You're like, it's never going to change.
0: Well, they say, yeah.
1: There's the one thing you can change, and that's the way you approach the problem. So even though they may never change, you can change.
2: What is it? Change your attitude to gratitude?
0: Yeah, that's perfect. I think that's very good. If you have a thankful mindset, most of the time you're not going around moping around being a victim.
2: I'm happy I get to do the dishes.
0: Well, yeah.
1: You're stuck on those dishes, aren't you?
0: I would hate to see her house. I bet there's some dishes in the sink right now.
1: I think so.
0: And they're just waiting to be washed. And John's passing by every day going, when is she going to wash those dishes?
2: Just adding another plate.
3: Costco probably sells 1,000 plates in a pack.
1: All right, and here's the other one. Never or always are bad words. They're absolutes. Avoid absolutes, because if you say, I'm never going to do this, or this is never going to get better, you're saying it can't possibly get better. So never use absolutes.
0: Or you always do that. You always. Like, no one could always do it.
1: Okay, so never use absolutes. Always use something else.
0: I think you just did that wrong.
1: Forget the last one.
0: We'll work on that.
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0: I want you, I need you, oh God. I need these beautiful things that I've got.
1: B93.7, good morning. It's the Hawk and Tom Show. Going to be partly cloudy, some scattered afternoon thunderstorms with a high today of 87. Right now it is 6:15.
2: Well, here's some good news for any guys who's losing their hair right now. If you're worried that it's going to hurt your chances of getting the women, because you've got a better shot than a guy who puts too much gel or mousse in his hair.
1: Hmm.
2: Yeah, 40% of women said a man with too much hair gel turns them off.
1: I'm suspicious of studies like this because people say things a lot of times that they don't actually really do. Like they will lie and they may not even know they're lying themselves. Maybe they think, oh, I would feel this way. But bald guys have a tough time. I mean, there's a reason toupee companies exist, is for a lot of guys, they don't want to look like that. And for a lot of ladies, they're not interested in that, dude.
3: In the words of Dolly Parton, just because you lost your fuzz doesn't mean you're not a peach.
1: Okay.
2: Yeah. Well, if you're running your fingers through his hair and your hands are just sliding right through, it's like, woo, that's like Quaker State right there.
1: No,
2: the girls don't like that.
1: I will say Jeff Bezos is an example where I'm wrong. For some reason, women find him very attractive, even though he is bald.
4: I wonder why.
1: I don't know.
3: It depends on the person. Some people look better bald.
4: Yeah, right?
3: Some people look better with hair, and some people can do a lot of gel, but the way they do it, it's not that like hard cast gel.
2: But having it styled to death is actually worse than not having hair at all.
1: I don't know, man. If you're pulling it off right, you're pulling it off right. If you're not, then it doesn't matter.
3: With Superman, Henry Cavill, I've seen some videos where his hair looks like if you took a little hammer to it, it would just fall apart
1: right.
3: Like a piece of art.
2: That's Superman's hair right there.
3: But he still looks great. So it just all depends.
1: I agree. And I think fashions come and go, too. And maybe it's not as in style right now, but there's a time when that stuff's what every woman's looking for, the perfectly sculpted hair.
2: Well, the biggest hair turnoffs for women include the crunchy helmet head gel spike, is what they said.
4: Crunchy hair.
2: They say the Lone Ranger, the one brave 4-inch strand of hair growing from the side of like a bald man's head sometimes. Like, you'll see like one stray hair going up there. That's a big turnoff. Go ahead and pluck that if you can. Shoulder snowstorm is a big turnoff, the women say. Dandruff, it looks like snow on your shoulder. That's a big turnoff.
4: I don't think I know anyone with dandruff.
2: Okay.
4: Not that I pay attention to people in line in front of me, but I don't notice
1: dandruff. Yeah, I don't notice it ever either.
4: I guess head and shoulders worked.
2: I guess so. The desperate comb over is something that the girls don't like. Trying to sweep that thin hair across a bald spot rather than embracing a shorter cut. And especially if you're trying to grow the mullet, too. That's a big turnoff.
1: I know some guys who pull this off. I don't know. You know, the women don't seem to mind. Look at Donald Trump, for instance.
3: And the mullet, I mean, think of Morgan Wallen. There are plenty of guys who pull off mullets.
1: I'm noticing a trend with these guys.
2: The mullet was not mentioned.
1: They're all very rich.
2: Yes, they are.
4: Well, Morgan shaved his, didn't he?
2: Overproduct, they say. Any hair stiffness, anything like that. Too much gel, big turnoff. And then there's other areas besides just our fashion statements that we have that's big turnoffs for the women when it comes to the men's hair. Unibrow. Not a big turn on for women. Also, they say the nose or ear hair.
1: That's a bummer.
2: Sprouting out.
1: I've gotten really good at that recently.
4: What?
1: Growing it.
2: Yeah. It's like you're a hair farmer all of a sudden, and you can cut it, and it ain't like 2 days later, you're like, I've got to trim my nose hair again.
4: I'll catch you looking in the mirror. The sun will catch a little.
2: I know, a little
4: right
2: stray
4: on the tip
2: hair.
4: Of my ear.
2: Yeah.
4: It's just sticking straight out. And I'm like, well, where did that come from? I did not see that yesterday.
2: It can be an inch long. And you're like, how long has that been there? And no one's told me.
3: And for the record, the right woman will pluck that for you.
2: Well,
3: I'll look forward to it.
2: That's a good woman right there.
3: I know. John will get one every once in a while. I'm like, ooh, gimme.
4: Oh, my.
2: Yeah.
1: I'm getting them on the tip of my nose now. Like, they're not supposed to grow there.
2: Yeah.
1: I don't know people with hair there.
4: Now you know another place I might start looking.
2: The biggest hair turnoffs, they say, is the unmanaged neck hair, too, that you have, which is the same as like the ear hair. Sometimes you look on your neck and you're like, that's 2 inches long.
3: Isn't it kind of crazy that you have this great hair growing up and then you hit an age where it's like all the hair on your head starts migrating to other places of your body?
1: Yes. My best friend growing up had incredible, thick, luxurious black hair. And now it's like it all just fell down 6 inches and he has a huge beard and he's bald on top.
2: That looks good, though. If you can't grow it on top, grow that beard. To me, it looks cool.
1: He looks like a Q-tip.
2: Well, the unmanaged neck hair is troublesome for the hairdressers out there. Here's a comedian talking about it.
5: Is anybody here a hairdresser? Has anyone been to one? It's so gross. You know what the grossest thing is? The hairy neck guys. Do you know about that? When guys get their hair cut, you have to shave the back of their necks, too.
6: Ew.
5: No, because they grow this, like, I don't know, what is it, a fur collar. Oh, you know, some guys are really hairy. How far down should you shave, you know? Oh, it's not really polite to go, where's the line, Sasquatch? Oh, give me a clue. Do you wear tank tops or turtlenecks? Some guys grow the whole shirt.
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0: Hey, good morning. This is the Hawk and Tom Show. We are laughing, cutting up already. Glad you can be a part of it. 6:32. Got some scattered afternoon thunderstorms, a high of 87.
1: Well, there's a new dating app in town, and it's an old app.
0: Huh.
1: Turns out that people are finding a new program that works really well as a

0: dating app. It's called LinkedIn. Now, some of you may not even have a LinkedIn account, but for a lot of people, it was presented to us as this great way to network with other people in your industry and also get these various different little paragraphs where they talk about how good you are at something.
1: Yeah.
0: But it's turned into a dating site, and here is why. They say that it has a verified identity. You know that there's not a bunch of trolls or bots on here just trying to get information.
2: How do you know?
0: There's no market for it yet because those things have gotten all in the dating apps because it's super easy to get people to click on stuff. You can catfish them and then lead them into a scam. There's so much going on. But on LinkedIn, it's kind of considered a boring, nerdy site, and no one developed stuff for that.
2: Not yet.
0: They said also transparent backgrounds. The profile shows clear headshots, education, employment history, and career ambition.
1: Yeah.
0: You can find someone who... And this is the next thing, is financially vetted. You can judge their career trajectories and get a reliable window into their potential stability and earning potential. And they have the mutual connections. You can see connections with other people in your career, and you'll be able to ask people, is this person solid or not?
1: Yeah, and then you know what? You go out on your first date. You have to submit a resume, references, and 3 letters of recommendation on your first date.
0: Well, they say there's a couple things you have to be careful for. Okay. LinkedIn is not a dating site, and they will kick you off if you treat it like one. So you need to be careful how you reach out to someone else if you are interested in flirting on there.
1: Oh.
0: They say the first thing to do is move it off of LinkedIn as quick as possible. So you may send them a message on LinkedIn. Hey, I saw that you're in the same field as I am. I'd like to chat with you. Here's my email or here's my text, and get it off of LinkedIn so that they can't turn you in for dating stuff.
1: Oh.
0: Okay.
1: Yeah.
0: And they say also you need to watch out for something called a platypus. So you've heard of like honeypots. You've heard of probably trolls and catfishing. A platypus is actually a fake account that is designed to tell the site like LinkedIn if someone is taking advantage of things. So it's an account designed strictly to catch you sending out dating messages.
2: So I just don't think you should do that. If LinkedIn is not a dating site,
0: right,
2: people are on there not wanting to be hit on.
1: Well, people, though, they're searching. People are desperate. They want to find somebody.
2: I know, but don't bother people on a site where they think it's all business, because that would just make me mad. I'm like, you go to a dating site today. You don't go to LinkedIn.
3: Yeah, because imagine you think you're setting up an interview.
2: Yeah.
3: And they're like, so, what's your sign?
0: Yeah. But, Kato, would you really turn someone down because they approached you on LinkedIn?
2: Or oh, gosh,
0: if you looked,
2: no.
0: A picture and they're hot. You're like, yeah, you know, okay.
2: I'll open my account back up if there's an opportunity.
0: Exactly.
2: I don't have one. I shut it down.
1: You know, now when you get that email from LinkedIn telling you that you showed up on 10 searches, it means you have a stalker.
0: They say keep it appropriate. Your initial message should always have a professional sound to it. Move offline quickly and avoid phrases about their physical appearance or asking direct personal questions. So you don't want to be like, you're gorgeous. Are you single? That's not a good leading question on LinkedIn.
2: What about like, hey, sexy, I need some career advice.
0: That's better.
2: Okay.
0: Not great, but better.
1: Yeah.
0: But you get the idea. They say that it actually is a great way to date within your like wage group, as they call it.
1: Well, I guess.
0: But you kind of, you know whether or not you're in your league when you're doing LinkedIn.
1: Mm-hmm.
0: Or maybe you're deliberately trying to play up a league and see how you can do. You can tell whether this guy is like in charge of the company or is he just working for the company.
3: So instead of looking for jobs, it could be like looking for CEOs.
0: Exactly.
1: Yeah. So I can only imagine if it were like, a success and LinkedIn was a dating site. This is what it would sound like.
4: Looking to network with other singles? 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

0: That's Gracie Abrams on the Hawk and Tom Show. She's hit a wall there. It's 6:49 now. It looks like afternoon thunderstorm or two. High of 87. You people that get up a little bit earlier can help us out now with our second date update this week.
1: We have Bruce on the line. Bruce, I understand you went out on a date with Alicia and she is not texting or calling back and you need us to help out.
2: Yes, I'm kind of confused about it because I thought the first date went okay and now she's just kind of avoiding me.
0: That's what happens on these things for some reason. Don't know why they don't call back, but we'll find out for you this morning if you'll just hang on a minute, okay?
2: Thank you.
1: All right, we'll call her up. Hopefully she'll answer our call and we can try to get to the bottom of this.

0: Hello.
1: Hey, is this Alicia?
0: Yes.
1: Hey, it's Hawk and Tom. We are live on the radio this morning. We want to try to give you a prize with our second date update.
2: Didn't mean to wake you up.
0: What?
1: So basically, we would like to send you out to dinner at a nice restaurant.
0: Thank you.
3: She thinks this. She's like, oh, this is a scam call.
1: Either that or she knows what's up. We're calling about Bruce. Do you remember going out with Bruce?
0: Why are you calling about Bruce?
1: Bruce had a great time with you, and he wants to know what happened. He says that he thought you guys should go out again.
0: No, thank you.
2: Okay. You're very direct.
1: That's fine. Hey, listen, the only thing we would ask before we let you go is if we can give him a message as to what he did wrong or what was so bad.
0: We went to dinner, and I thought he was really nice.
2: Yeah.
0: And once we finished dinner, we walked outside, and he started dipping.
2: Dipping?
1: Like tobacco?
0: Like a wad of brown trash in his mouth.
2: Okay. Well, hey, listen, we in the South.
0: I don't care where we are. That is disgusting. It's super brown.
1: I will say, you know what the worst thing about dipping is, in my experience, is the spit cups.
2: Yeah, that's true.
1: Because, you know, every time.
0: On a date?
1: Yeah. It's probably not the best move on a first date.
3: Well, maybe he just wanted to get that, like, garlicky food taste out of his mouth, and he wanted something wintergreen.
2: Yeah. You know, well, a lot of people, after they have dinner, they smoke or dip or whatever.
0: You could have chose any wintergreen product out there.
2: Yeah, the guy, the wintergreen lifesavers, too.
0: He had a Lysol in his mouth over his dip.
2: Okay.
3: That's funny.
2: Bruce. Okay, we got Bruce on the other line, if you don't mind. We're going to bring him in.
0: Do we have to?
2: Bruce, what's up with that?
4: Hey.
1: Bruce?
2: Hey.
3: He's busy putting his pack in. So give me 1 second. Hold on.
2: Hey, Bruce, what's going on with that on the first date, brother?
4: I wanted you to know that I was trying to quit smoking, so I started dipping. So I thought you'd be proud of me that I didn't smell like cigarettes.
1: Yeah, I mean, that's a good thing.
0: I mean,
4: so what's wrong with dipping?
0: There were so many other scents and colorful mouth choices. I really wasn't down for that.
4: I mean, aren't you attracted to a guy that's trying to better himself and quit smoking?
3: He's got a point.
0: He does have a point.

0: but once brown drool is involved, I tap out.
1: Yeah. Have you never met anyone, Bruce, that well, I guess you just started dipping, so maybe it's not something you've run across before.
2: And a lot of times people, to quit smoking, they'll start vaping. At least that smells better.
3: Or at least go with the pouches if you...
2: I'm like, skull bandage.
3: Yeah.
4: Did you not like the dinner, or was it, I'm ugly, but you just don't want to tell me?
0: Oh. No, you were fine. You looked fine, and the conversation was actually really nice, but once you stuck that in your mouth, I was done.
1: Okay, well, let's ask this then. What about the skull bandit thing? So the little, they don't let the tobacco actually get in your mouth. You got the little paper around
3: it's
1: it.
3: It's like a little pillow, a little tobacco pillow. You can put. Does that bother you?
0: I don't use any bedding.
3: That's the bedding.
5: Now, you must have not grown up in the South, because I can't think of one guy growing up who didn't have that brown spit.
1: Really? Because I never dipped.
3: Yeah, Tom never did.
0: I mean, regardless of where I grew up, some people have dental standards.
5: No, that's fair.
3: Okay.
4: You're telling me you wouldn't kiss a professional baseball player? They got spit in their mouth all the time.
0: They do. Some have sunflower seeds.
1: And Bruce, are you a professional baseball player?
4: I think I am.
1: Okay, are you employed by a professional baseball team?
4: No, but if she gives me a kiss, I'll play like one.
3: Wow. Okay.
0: And then here's what I'll say to Bruce. If he had professional baseball player money, maybe there'd be a second date.
1: Exactly.
3: Okay. That's interesting. With the dip, too, you look like the Hunchback of Notre Dame, like in your mouth. It's got that big lump afterwards.
4: I can make the lump smaller.
3: You know what's kind of funny? I'm kind of curious. Was there a good night kiss?
0: Are you crazy? Absolutely not.
3: Well, you should have known then, Bruce.
1: Okay, let's throw one thing out there. Bruce, what if you quit doing the tobacco, and would that make a difference to you, Alicia?
0: I think I'm good for now.
1: Okay.
0: He was very nice, but I think I'm okay.
3: Yeah.
1: You'd always know that tobacco had been there.
3: All right. Well, listen, I tell you what, we're not going to see you guys back out on a date together, but maybe we'll give you a dinner and a night out on the town separately.
0: Oh, I could do that.
4: I must have been ugly. I'm going to keep dipping.
1: You're just going to keep dipping.
0: No, you weren't ugly. Just your teeth.
1: You need to find you a girl that's okay with it. Maybe a girl's already got a lump in her mouth.
3: Hey, I knew girls in my high school that dipped.
5: I was going to say, parts of, like, where I grew up, it wasn't that uncommon.
1: Yeah, I'm with you. I wouldn't date a girl that had dipped skull all the time either.
0: Maybe if he could find a girl that dips, they could be the double dippers together.
1: I like that.
2: Couples that dip together, stay together.
3: Or spit together.
1: Or stick together.
3: You want to share that cup?
5: Oh, it was true romance. It's like Lady and the Tramp.
3: There you go.
0: Oh, gross.
3: Okay, well, it didn't work out this time. Thanks for sharing your story here on the Hawk and Tom Show. We appreciate it.
0: Have a good morning, guys.
1: Oh, hang on the line. Don't go anywhere. We're going to give you guys your information about your free dinners.
0: Okay.
4: Thank you. I'll put a dip in.
1: All right. You do that, Bruce. It's not working well for you right now, though.
0: Bye-bye.

0: Hey, morning. This is the Hawk and Tom Show. 7 o'clock now. Chanceville's afternoon showers day, high of 87.
1: Well, technology is plugging right along. And I said that on purpose, and I'll tell you why in a second. But AI is moving forward. A lot of people very resistant to it.
0: Yeah.
1: A lot of people have no idea they are actually using it every day, and they would tell you they weren't. But anytime you use Google, you're almost certainly getting an AI response at the top.
2: Yeah. But that's getting a response because you asked Google. If it's AI, that's still Google to me. But I'm not going to AI to make me a picture or write a letter or...
0: I've not used it like that. I have no reason to yet.
2: So okay. I'm not saying I'll never will use it. But
1: I tell you what, man, Photoshop people, they are going to have to face this one quick, because you can take a photo that's not the best photo in the world, and you can tell ChatGPT or one of these other AIs, can you make this photo follow the rules of photography and make it look better?
0: Yeah.
1: And it will spit out a photo on the other side that looks like it's been edited by a pro. And
0: that's true.
1: And it takes you a few seconds, and it doesn't cost anything.
2: You think this is going to ruin like a wedding photographers? When you could have dad take a picture and just have AI fix them all?
1: Well, for some people, yes. There's always going to be those people who don't care at all about anything but saving money.
2: Right.
1: But then you're going to have some people who want good quality. And at some point, it'll be a sign of, that'll be one of the ways you show off. We had a live photographer at our wedding.
0: Boy, a la-di-da, fancy pants.
1: And a drone.
0: I use AI to get through levels on my Marvel Champions game sometimes when I'm fighting with my superheroes and stuff.
2: Is that cheating?
0: No, not at all. It's like I can't get through a level. I'm like, who do I fight against this specific guy? Like, here is Dr. Doom. I've got to beat Dr. Doom.
1: It's cheating.
0: Yeah. No, it's this guy fights Dr. Doom better than someone else.
3: It's called using your resources.
0: Yeah, it might be Cyclops, but I'll go ahead and I'll Google that. Then it won't give me the answer I want. Then I'll deep dive and do an AI search.
3: I use it for medical stuff all the time. Yeah. I haven't seen a doctor in so long.
0: But am I tired today?
3: I'm a little dizzy, but I'm here and I saved a lot of money.
0: Yeah.
1: Okay, well, that is interesting. They say that the thing that people are doing with ChatGPT now that's really getting crazy is ChatGPT can now interact with other people for you. In other words, you know how you're typing an email and it's got a little suggestion down there and you can choose to use their little one-line suggestion?
0: Yeah. Mm-hmm.
1: Well, it's going to be to the point where you're getting all their suggestions all the time and you don't even know you're getting their suggestions. And they say that a lot of times the ChatGPT can use your past emails and texts to come up with the correct answer even when you're not there. So, Kato, someone texts you about going out on Saturday night. This thing will go through all your texts. It will put together a mathematical thing, and it would say, doesn't look like he's going out tonight. And it would be right.
2: I'm not going to have someone access my text like that. So I'll never use that.
1: Okay.
2: Because there's texts I don't want anyone to see. I don't want AI to read them.
0: Too embarrassing.
1: And that's smart, because a lot of people don't realize ChatGPT is recording everything you send it. Which is why I, being clever, always start any crime that I've committed with, this guy I know was going 70 the other night.
2: I think we could get that. You're asking for a friend, right?
1: Asking for a friend.
2: We know that trick.
1: And
0: you're such a nice guy.
1: They also say you can use swim. I've never heard of that before. Swim is someone who is not me.
0: Oh, okay.
1: Or someone who isn't me. So you're saying, someone who isn't me did this so-and-so thing that I absolutely did, but I'm not admitting to.
2: Someone. That's how do you get swim? Where's the W coming from?
3: Someone who.
1: Who.
3: Someone is
2: who. Okay, who.
1: Is it me?
0: Someone who, yeah.
1: I was like, man, have I really messed this up bad?
3: You had me confused, too. I was like, no, he's right.
2: but I missed the who.
0: Yeah.
2: Sorry.
3: Oh, okay. That's funny. Yeah.
1: Well, I feel like I've educated you on something you did not want to be educated about.
0: We need to play more of that Jack Harlow here on the Hawk and Tom Show to help Kato spell.
2: He needs to write some more songs
0: about swimming.
2: Someone who.
1: Well, they did ask people about whether they would do this or not, Kato. And one person said, I will never do it because what happens if it goes rogue? I mean, that could happen with people too, though.
2: I mean, what if it sends the boss? Like, I don't really care for you because they've seen that
1: Right.
2: You've written that to another person.
0: There's a bunch, though, of secretaries out there that are helping, you know, their bosses that do this quite a bit. They write emails for them.
1: Yeah.
0: And it's like they're front for them. They're going to be using this because they get to, you know, do more Facebook or more time.
2: If I was doing it for someone else. But AI's already belittled me. You know, like you said, it makes suggestions on something you've written.
1: Right.
2: And I've had to go, I have no idea what you're trying to say.
0: Wow.
2: Yeah, I've got nothing to just delete the sentence.
3: Godspeed, buddy.
0: It's kind of like the passwords where they sit there and grade your password.
1: Yeah. Like, he's going to be like the guy who, he didn't not want to do AI. They just wouldn't let him.
0: Yeah.
1: Like, no. We're hawkers as far as we're going down this road.
0: Mm-hmm.
1: One person said it would be good to have AI respond to all of its texts and stuff because his mom would be a lot happier with how he was responding her texts.
0: Mm-hmm.
1: Kids, when they get their teens, they don't respond to your text.
0: Uh-uh.
1: They may have responded to 8,000 other texts, but not yours.
2: Right.
1: And so it is very frustrating, and it would be nice to at least think that your kid was writing you back, even though he was using double M dashes and stuff.
0: Yeah, I send my oldest one text all the time. Did you read my text? No. I'm like, and he hasn't. You look at his phone, he's not even looked at it.
3: My sister says having teenagers is like being in a relationship with someone who really doesn't care about you.
0: Yeah.
3: Because she'll text and be like, have a great day. And 3 days later, they'll be like, thanks.
0: Yeah, I know. It's like that all the time.
2: But you know, I've got friends that way. I'll see them put a post up on social media. A minute later, I reach out to them. They ain't there. They don't respond. I'm like, I know you just had your phone in your hand. So you've been busted.
0: Uh-huh.
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0: normally be on the shout-out break.
1: People get tired of me talking, though, during that break. So we decided to change it up for Tom today.
2: Don't do that again.
1: It's throwing him off.
2: We have a routine.
1: We're going to talk about Lake Kiwi here.
0: Okay, well, that's fine, but we could have done the shout-outs, too.
2: No, because I didn't send them yet.
1: And it's too early for folks, because they expect them at a specific time.
0: Such rule followers. It's just sad. You should be wild and free and just do whatever you feel like.
2: I'm going to get
3: wild
2: your energy.
3: And free.
1: Wild and free. Yeah. Just like he's been very wild and free, doesn't care, spontaneous. Just do something different today.
4: Oh, Tom, you're funny.
0: I think you're being very rude right now.
1: Okay.
0: Well, let's go ahead and what'd you say we're talking about?
1: Okay, Lake Kiwi
0: Lake
1: right
0: Kiwi.
1: Now. Yeah.
0: Okay, I'll tell you why we're talking about Lake Kiwi. It's because of the transparency pricing. 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
1: 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We're going to get our act together. Coming up, brain power. Ways to boost your brain in the morning. Oh. Yeah, change it up for you. And Tom, you got to start practicing to be a dog for our crank call today.
3: Oof.
1: Okay. We need some help. Somebody get him some caffeine. We need a little bit more of that. Here's Alan Langley at B93.7.

0: And Somber on the Hawk and Tom Show, B93.7. Thanks for hanging out with us. 7:21, Chanceville's afternoon, thunderstorms, a high of 87. I got little things you should be doing every morning. At the end here, too, I want to help you boost your brain power. It's going to help you a lot. And I've been watching a lot of reels. I'm getting to it.
1: Great.
0: So here you go. Wait 15 minutes before you check your phone. They say it makes you more likely to check it constantly throughout the day if that's the first thing you grab and you start looking at it. So you want to avoid checking your phone. Give it 15 minutes before you check it.
1: Well, that's a waste of time.
2: Also, how am I going to know when 15 minutes is up if I'm not on my phone?
0: Okay.
1: Not only that, but I mean, I'm usually doing more than one thing at once at that point.
0: Okay, but give yourself a break.
1: I got to get up 15 minutes earlier.
0: I'm not understanding you.
1: Like, if I don't get my phone for the first 15 minutes, that's 15 more minutes for me to get ready.
3: We have a routine on our phones in the morning.
0: Okay. All right. I will skip that.
3: We got games to play.
0: If y'all are that addicted, go ahead. I'll get to that in just a second. So get out of bed, they say, the right way. You need to roll on your side, push yourself up so your legs are hanging off the bed, and then stand up with your back straight.
1: Yeah, I already forgot that.
0: Your muscles tend to be stiffer in the morning, so jumping straight out of bed, like a lot of people will, and even standing up too fast, it makes you more likely to hurt yourself, especially once you start getting older. So you just like jump straight up out of bed, that's not good for you.
2: I'm not doing anything fast in the morning.
0: Okay.
2: I move like a slug. Mm-hmm. So I guess I'm good on this.
1: And I'm not old enough that just getting out of bed knocks me out yet.
2: Okay, there have been times.
3: I pick up something off the floor and get lightheaded.
0: Okay. Stretch. You need to stretch in the morning. It makes you less likely to pull a muscle, and it also wakes you up. You can even do it while you're in bed still sometimes as well.
1: I thought they just found that whole stretching was nonsense.
3: It feels good, though.
0: Yeah.
1: Yeah, but I don't know if it's actually necessary.
0: Oh, listen to you. You've not even done the research. I've watched a ton of reels on this
1: week. Yeah, well, you know what? I've broken all the rules on all those reels, and I've proven them not to be true.
0: You're in perfect health. I think you're like a health god there.
1: Well, what exactly is so horrible?
0: I mean, we don't look at you as the picture of health.
1: Okay.
0: Yeah.
1: I get that, but there's nothing in here that says, because Tom didn't stretch when he got out of bed every morning, now he's paying for it.
0: Okay, next one, and this actually deals with stretching. You need to stretch before you do any running or jogging. It does lower your risk of injury. Also, you're allowed to stretch the truth about how much you have ran or jogged.
3: Or what you've eaten.
0: That's stretching, too. You can stretch that. So, new research shows that 10 minutes of super slow running can benefit your brain mood.
2: What is super slow running? Is that not walking?
1: I think it's whatever I do whenever I'm at the recliner right before I get in. I super slow run that last little bit and plop down.
2: Bum, bum, bum, bum,
0: so no one else will get you.
1: I like that Chariots of Fire.
0: Okay.
1: In the background.
0: You're doing a slow, I guess slow running is kind of like what they do on Baywatch.
3: Yes. It's like the bionic man back
1: I
3: in
1: did
3: the day.
1: Slow watching.
0: Mm-hmm. And then brain boost. So Tom does this quite a bit. Kato does too. Helps with Alzheimer's, and that is doing puzzles.
3: Dancing.
0: No.
3: Oh.
0: No. Puzzles. That'll help you out. It could be mostly word puzzles and stuff like that.
3: That's what I mostly play, yeah.
0: I also saw this can create neuro pathways in your brain if you do stuff, and you may know this. Try brushing your teeth with the opposite hand.
3: Oh, Lord, I tried that.
0: I've been doing it lately, and it supposedly makes new pathways in your brain.
3: I got to where I was moving my head instead of my hand.
0: I know.
3: Yeah, because I wasn't used to moving that hand.
0: Yeah.
3: So I'm right-handed, but I brush my teeth with my left hand.
0: Yes, but that's supposed to help make neural pathways, new ones in there. Also, something else, put your fist out, two fists in the front of you, okay? Make a thumbs up with one hand.
2: Kato's threatening me.
0: Make a thumbs up with one hand and point at someone with the other one, okay? Keep them side by side. Now,
3: that's not the finger.
0: That's the wrong finger.
2: Sorry, got okay. it. Pointer finger.
0: Okay, now what you do is you switch it. Back and forth, and it's supposed to...
2: I messed myself up.
0: I know.
3: You're not going to heaven.
0: That's the wrong finger, Tori.
3: Look, I got to go.
0: I know.
2: Peter's trying to shoot me.
0: No, you don't do a gun. It's a pointer finger and a thumb, and then switch them back and forth. And if you can do that.
2: Did you practice this?
0: I did practice it for the past few mornings. They say that creates neural pathways too, new ones.
1: And what does one do with those pathways?
0: Well, it keeps you from getting dementia early and stuff like that. It also makes your brain a lot more active. They had they showed like graphs and stuff of how your brain and the color and how it's active, more active when you do little things like that.
3: That's like patting your stomach
0: and
3: rubbing
0: your
3: head.
0: Kind of like that, yeah.
3: Mm-hmm. I couldn't do that.
1: Mm-hmm. I feel like I'm in a classroom full of kindergartners and one of the kids got to hold his mom or dad's book under the bed and is telling us about something that like they don't fully understand either, but we're all very interested. I'm watching you guys sit here and make little weird things with your fingers.
2: You're
1: and
2: just
1: then,
2: jealous that you're not getting new pathways.
1: And then it's like, and if you do this, you'll get new pathways.
3: It's better than this old one we're on right now.
2: The old path has got some overgrown trees.
0: I got merge. I want to go.
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0: B93.7, good morning. It's the Hawk and Tom Show, and we have got birthday shout-outs now. Cato has finally gotten them to me. I'll be able to do them.
1: Yeah.
0: All right. Happy birthday to Bubba Al Kimbrough from Asheville, turning 9.
2: That's a belated birthday. I'm so sorry I forgot it yesterday. Have a great birthday. Hope you had a good one.
1: Happy birthday, Bubba.
2: Yeah.
0: All right. Charlene Willis, Montana Berryhill, Andy Smith, Shannon Eckholt, Trevor Moretz, Julie Harmon, Bernice Imhoff, Joe Lastringer, Sandra Shepard, Mike Medlin, Stacy Pingree, Jessica Hooper, and Corey Byers. Happy birthday.
1: Here's a little reminder for you. August is golf month and also dog month. And golfers and dogs, they have something in common. They both enjoy chasing balls.
0: Not what I thought you were going to say.
1: With it being dog month, we have a funny idea for a crank call where Tom's going to play the part of a dog. That's coming up next here at B93.7.

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1: Hey, morning, this is the Hawk and Tom Show at B93.7. Glad you're hanging out with us. Look at that sunshine. You're going to be getting partly cloudy skies today. Maybe an afternoon shower or two, high of 87. Well, being that it is, August is dog month, we have a funny crank call in mind today. Tom's going to play the part of the dog.
2: Roof.
1: I'll be Thelma Hollister. So, and Tom was telling us that 23% of dog owners say they'd try their dog's food without hesitation. 16% would try it only once out of curiosity. Now, I think more people try the dog food out of curiosity. We want to know what it tastes like, don't we?
3: No.
1: Maybe not.
4: That depends on how we have to find out.
1: Yeah. So, I thought it'd be funny.

0: Thank you for calling Ralston Purina.
1: Yes, hello there.
0: Hello.
1: My name is Thelma Hollister, H-O-L-I-S-T-E-R. How are you?
0: I'm good. How are you, Thelma?
1: I'm doing great. I'm 83 years old.
0: Okay.
1: And I'm calling from South Carolina.
0: Uh-huh.
1: I'm actually calling, I'm inquiring about a product that you have at Purina.
0: Okay.
1: It's called Purina Moist and Meaty Burger and Cheddar Cheese.
0: Mm-hmm.
1: Yeah. It looks kind of like a hamburger.
0: Right.
1: And on the box, it says, great taste guaranteed.
0: Mm-hmm.
1: With an exclamation point.
0: Uh-huh.
1: Great taste guaranteed. And I was just curious, how can you guarantee if it's great taste?
0: Do the
1: people sit and eat it? Or?
0: Well, we do feeding studies with dogs. And we see what they prefer over one over the other.
1: Oh, that might be misleading because it might not be in the mood for the, like, cheddar cheese
0: mm-hmm.
1: that night, see, sometimes. That's
0: okay.
1: Why I was just curious because it says great taste guaranteed.
0: Well, if you give your dog a variety of diets, then you have that problem of them being able to turn something down. We do recommend that. You be consistent with one food and not get, you know, not switch around so often.
1: Yeah, I thought maybe you had like little signs that they held up like the Olympics that said, I give it a 10.
0: No.
1: Yeah. And that's how you determine
0: that's
1: the great
0: kind of
1: taste.
0: What they really go for.
1: Have you ever had any of the people, like human beings, that have eaten it?
0: We've had a couple people in the plants.
1: Really? You know what? I've got some right here. Maybe I could just try, because I don't want to feed it to little Coco unless it is a great taste.
0: Well, it won't hurt you. Every ingredient that's used is fit for human consumption.
1: Hang on just a minute. Yeah. Well, have you ever eaten any of these?
0: No, ma'am, I haven't.
1: Ooh. It tastes rather neutral. Yuck. Coco! Coco! Did you hear that? That's
0: yes,
1: my
0: ma'am.
1: Little dog. He's a schnauzer-poo. He's 3.5 years old.
0: Okay.
1: His name's Coco.
0: His name is Coco?
1: Yeah.
0: Okay.
1: Coco! See, did you hear that?
0: I do.
1: Yeah, he's cute. Do you have a dog?
0: I do not.
1: You know what? He's very good with numbers and stuff like
0: mm-hmm.
1: that. Watch this. He can multiply. Have you ever seen a dog multiply?
0: I haven't.
1: Watch this. Coco, what's 2 times 2? One more. How about that?
0: That sounded like he did 6 of them to me.
1: Yeah. He's a little off, ain't he, I guess.
0: Yeah, he is.
1: What's 2 times 2 is?
0: 4.
1: Oh. Wow. He ain't that smart, then.
0: No, it doesn't sound like it.
1: Well, he, you know what? He does all kinds of stuff here at the house. He keeps me company as I'm 83 years old.
0: It sounds like he does.
1: Yeah. He rates movies. You know what one of his favorite ones was 101 Dalmatians.
0: Oh, really?
1: Yeah, he loved that one. That he rated that one like a 9 or a 10, and he didn't like Old Yeller, though, because the dog dies at the end. He
0: uh-huh.
1: only rated that one a 3.
0: Oh, okay.
1: I thought, though, since he's so extraordinary, that we could have my little Coco, I'll put some of this food, and we'll have him rate that like he does a movie real quick.
0: All right, then.
1: Here we go. Hold on just a second. Here, Coco. Come down here and taste. See what you think about this. Yeah. Thank you for being so patient.
0: He's, oh, you're welcome.
1: And little Coco's eating it right now.
0: Well, I'm glad he likes it.
1: All right, Coco. All right, boy. What do you think about it? Rate it. Rate this moist and meaty burger stuff. Come on, Coco. Speak, Coco. Speak. Come on.
2: 8. Woof, woof. 8. I give it 8 out of 10. Woof, woof.
1: Oh. He gives it an 8.
0: I heard him.
1: Yeah.
0: Well, okay. Little, well, Miss Hollister, thank you for giving us a call, okay?
1: Yeah, well, thank you.
0: Have a great day.
1: Hold on 1 second. Coco, don't you ever yell at me like that again. You embarrass me in front of company. Bad dog. You're a bad dog. Don't you backtalk me. I'm sorry about
0: that's
1: that.
0: That's okay. Well, you have a great day.
1: Yeah. He's very talented, though.
0: He sounds like it.
1: Yeah.
0: All right.
1: All right. Well, thank you
0: You're
1: so
0: welcome.
1: Much. And I appreciate y'all at Purina.
0: All right. Bye-bye.
1: All right.
3: Did you get a wellness check shortly after that? Because I would think they would have sent someone out to check on you.
4: What, me?
3: Yeah.
4: I mean, Coco has some issues himself on that one. That's what I got to say.
3: Yep.
4: He couldn't even multiply.

0: B93.7, good morning. It's the Hawk and Tom Show. And looks like we are going to get some scattered afternoon thunderstorms today, a high of around 87.
1: Well, I had no idea these were linked, but apparently they are. A new study says poor sleep habits can lead to hemorrhoids.
0: Oh, my.
1: Now, are you falling asleep on the toilet? You've been there so long? I can hear the commercial now, though. Treatment that treats poor sleep and hemorrhoids simultaneously. Preparation Z.
2: Simps, you say Thomas.
3: What?
2: Simultaneously?
1: Simultaneously is what I said.
2: Okay.
1: Preparation Z instead of preparation.
0: Wow.
1: Okay. All right. I'll move right along.

0: Hey, it's Thursday already. This is August the 27th. Just to let you know, it's 7:56 now. Chance for afternoon showers today, a high of 87.
1: When I look for things to talk about here on the show, I always ask myself, how will the other members of the show respond to this? Will they have any experience here? Will they be able to know what to talk about? And I felt very confident you guys would be solid on this.
0: Okay.
1: They have a list of the rudest things that you can do while visiting someone else's house.
0: Oh, wow.
1: So these are things that when you go visit with them, you do are incredibly rude, but you may not realize it.
0: You know, when I go to someone's house and they tell me to make myself at home, first thing I do is throw them out because I don't like visitors at my house.
2: I like that.
0: You know what? You don't touch a thermostat. I would say that is not yours to touch.
2: Why would you even?
0: Well, because you might be on the second floor, they're on the bottom floor, and you get hot in the middle of the night, and you go and you nudge up or, you know, nudge down the thermostat.
2: Are we talking about spending the night with friends or visiting?
1: Okay. But it could be visiting, too.
0: Yeah, well, okay. If it's just visiting, okay, I wouldn't touch a thermostat.
1: I believe the correct procedure would be to ask them, is it a little warm to you in here? Because it's a little warm to me.
0: Sometimes, you know, when we have like a guy's night out, and we go in to do our poker nights, it's like it'll be hot. And we're like, hey, you need to turn that thermostat down. We'll give the guy, the host, a lot of, you know, we'll just give him a hard time until he turns it down.
2: And that's understandable, but I believe if you ask the host, if you're visiting a friend, you ask the host, are you warm? And they say, no, I'm good.
0: That's nice.
2: Then you hush your mouth.
0: Yeah, okay.
1: And just never go back again?
2: That's up to you, but I won't turn my air on for my friends at 74 degrees. That's where it's going to stay all year.
3: Gosh, you little lizard.
1: Tell me more about these friends you have.
2: They don't visit often.
1: All right. Some things you should not do. Don't move things.
0: Mm-mm.
1: There might be the slight exception like in the room you're staying in and you need to move a chair so that you can put your suitcase on it. But generally speaking, it should go back whenever you leave. It should look the same as when you got there.
0: Well, and there's the old story. I had a mother-in-law who rearranged my whole cabinets in my kitchen. I couldn't find my peanut butter for about 3 days.
2: Well, you know, Airbnb, some of their rules are you are not to move anything in the house. And if it is, it needs to be, or they'll charge you. Like if you move a chair from over here to over there.
0: Really?
2: Yes, they will charge you if you don't place it back.
3: Well, because people do weird things. My in-laws had a beach house that they would rent out in Hilton Head, and they would come home and the renters had flipped mattresses or moved like heavy furniture and stuff, rearranged the kitchen like you were saying, and they were like, you're here for a few days. Why are you doing such big things?
0: That's interesting.
1: Yeah, some people think they're the main player in the game. Mm-hmm. All right, overstaying, you're welcome.
0: Mm-hmm.
1: If you see yawning, it's time to go.
0: Agreed, or if they start turning the lights off and washing the dishes and stuff.
1: Get out of here. That did not work for you.
0: No, it did not. Kato was there till 2 o'clock in the morning, throwing cake all in my kitchen.
2: You know, my friends know that if they're ready to go to bed, they go to bed. I'll clean up and let myself out.
0: Listen, I had to carry Kato over the threshold into his car to put him in the back seat.
2: I wasn't driving.
0: Yeah.
3: You wouldn't let him sleep in your house?
0: No. I was like, y'all get out of here. I got to get some rest.
1: This is another thing can make you a horrible person is if you create a mess and hide it from them. For example, you spill a red wine on the carpet.
0: Well, yeah.
1: And instead of telling them, hey, I spilled red wine on your carpet, you just pretend it didn't happen.
2: Why are you looking at me?
1: I was looking around the room in general, but I did not know that that was a story.
2: It happened. Red wine on white carpet.
0: Sure.
2: Because it was a party and the dog was kind of annoying and was barking at people. And the dog came up to me and just barked and it scared me. And my wine sloshed out of my glass under their white carpet and I walked away.
0: Yeah.
2: I'm sorry. I walked away.
0: My kids have sleepovers like every once in a while. I went up the other day and I had one of those nice expensive rugs. It's chewing gum right there. And I'm like, I said, what happened? He goes, one of my buddies was chewing gum and we were wrestling. It probably fell out of his mouth. I'm like, well, if it falls out of your mouth, you know. yeah. to pick it up.
2: Now, I'd have picked it up. Yeah. I'd have picked up gum.
0: And he was trying to defend him. I was like, oh, we were just having fun, though. I'm like, okay.
1: Okay, that yeah. was not on the list, interestingly yeah.
0: Well,
1: enough.
0: You think if you drop your gum or something, there's something sticky on your floor. Mm-hmm. Nasty.
3: Wow.
1: All right. They said also it makes you a bad guess if you bring an uninvited plus one.
2: Yep.
1: So if they were not expecting another person and you bring them, mm-hmm. feeding their dog without asking them.
2: Don't do it.
1: Yeah, mm-hmm. I always do. But I'm careful not to get caught.
0: I'm one of our bosses, Tom. It was a party when we were much younger. We were watching his dog as well. And gave it beer. And he was talking about that the other day. Everybody really? Was just laughing and cutting.
2: Yeah, I'd never, because I know people with dogs on special diets
0: yeah.
2: for mm-hmm. reasons that they can't eat human or table scraps.
1: Sure. But what's the odds it couldn't have some beer?
2: I don't.
0: Yeah.
2: Yeah, well, beer's okay.
1: Okay. Yeah. And then they said disrespecting their shoe rules.
3: Ugh. Don't even get me started. I will never go to anyone's house and assume to leave my shoes on. I will always stop at the door and say, are you a shoes on or shoes off house?
2: I know they need to tell you when they open the door for you, hey, would you...
3: Hi, welcome. Kick those things off.
2: Yes.
3: I mean, that's fine.
2: Here's you some slippers, and I don't mind it.
3: Well, and I've had before where I had a friend come visit, and we stopped at the door. I took my shoes off, and she kept walking with hers on, and I'm like, what? So, I know you see me actively taking my shoes off.
2: So you're the weird one, huh?
1: No, I'm with Tori. I think you take them off unless they specifically tell you to leave them on.
3: Yeah.
2: Yeah. You're welcome in my house. Shoes, boots,
0: yeah, man,
2: high heels.
0: Yeah, mine too, because I wear them. I wear
2: skis, skates.
0: Yeah, those like swimming flip-flops.
2: Yeah. Fins.
0: The fins.
2: Yeah, you welcome as long as you visit. Yeah. It's going to be 74 degrees, but you're welcome to come over.
3: Mm-hmm. Ugh. Okay. I'm living in a terrarium.
2: But you can have your shoes on.
0: You know what?
3: I don't have anything else on. I'm sweating.
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1: 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You know, I like those grip socks. I wear those around the house sometimes. We were talking about the rudest thing you can do at someone else's house, and Tom mentioned overstaying your welcome, you know, snooping around, all kinds of stuff, and disrespecting the shoe rules. Apparently, their shoe rules was some people's houses. Here's a buddy, Dusty Clay, talking about that.
2: People don't want you to take your shoes off before you come inside. You know what I mean? I hate that. Show up at somebody's house, they're like, hey, come on in. You mind taking off your shoes? I'm like, nah, just go home. Like, I wish you'd told me that on the phone. I wouldn't even come over here. Not me lounging around in my socks like we're about to do yoga in here. They're like, namaste. I'm like, nah, I'm gonna leave. I feel like when people ask me to take my shoes off before I come inside, it's like they're saying, hey, our house is cleaner than you. Try not to mess it up in here. Matter of fact, take off the rest of your clothes. Jump in the shower. Give me some time to put a sheet down on the couch. They're right, though. Most houses are too clean for me, you know? That's not how I was raised, you know? I was raised in a dirty house. We had a type of house where people show up and they try to take their shoes off. We're like, nah, nah, nah. Nah, you better keep those on in here. Yeah, you get hurt walking around in here barefooted. Broken glass.
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0: Hey, good morning. This is the Hawk and Tom Show. It's 8:14 now. A chance for those afternoon showers. A high of 87. Can we just not all get along?
1: Shut up.
0: Let's try our best not to argue during this segment of the Hawk and Tom Show. Okay? Because we argue quite a bit here on the Hawk and Tom Show. And, you know, do you ever feel exhausted after leaving this show sometimes? Or maybe do you feel exhausted after you argue or debate with someone? It's because you're really putting your brain through a workout, they say, according to this study. They found, and this is Yale University.
2: Yale!
0: Can't say it. Okay.
3: Why are you yelling?
0: I know. They found that it takes more, quote, brain real estate to argue with someone than to agree with them. So,
3: and it feels like it. I've been mid-argument before where I'm like, I don't want to do this anymore.
0: Yeah. You know, brain real estate's what they call it. So it's like an Airbnb. Airbnb. Yeah. It took me a while to write that one.
1: That's working my brain.
0: But you don't have to argue with me. You can just say that was a stupid joke.
1: I think I've learned I just don't care enough anymore.
0: Oh.
1: So if somebody wants to argue, I'm just going to, whatever.
0: I think it's easy to push your buttons.
1: What did I say? I said when I don't want to argue.
0: Tom pushes your buttons all the time. And before you know it, you're in an argument. I see it happen near daily.
1: It's not really an argument. I'm just cutting up with him. When I leave here, I laugh.
0: Okay. When you're arguing, they say, you constantly have to think of brilliant things to try to make your point. And when you're agreeing with someone, your brain can just relax and kind of be in that little lounge chair and drink a frozen daiquiri.
3: And there's nothing more frustrating than you're sitting there thinking the whole time. You're like, okay, I got one. I got one. And they finish and you hit them with that. And you're like, you're not going to have a word to say. And they start and I'm like, how'd you get there so fast?
0: Yeah, I know.
3: Then you have to think of your next line. Uh-huh. It's too much.
0: It is.
3: I don't like it. It's exhausting.
1: Or you're thinking of your next line and not even listening to what they're saying. So when you say it, it had nothing to do with where they're at in the story.
3: But I still burn them, even if it doesn't make sense. In my head, I burn them.
0: For me, it's always, I'm not good at arguing, so I think of it on the way home.
3: Yeah.
0: I'm always, I wish I would have said that.
1: That's when you just say, hey, I'll text you later when I figure out what I'm going to say.
0: You remember that conversation we were having this morning about our arguing?
3: I was thinking about our argument from 2016.
0: Yeah.
3: And I just need to tell you.
0: So the researchers say that when you agree with someone, your brain's basically syncing up like a, quote, musical duet. And you feel calmer when you agree with somebody. Now, I think it's good to draw boundaries. Like if it's something that's making things difficult for you, you're going to have to argue sometimes. But you don't have to argue every time, especially if you're not going to change that person's point of view. So many of us think we're going to change somebody's point of view. You just got to give up sometimes because they're going to think what they think. There's a reason why they think what they think. Mm-hmm. And you know you got to just walk away from some arguments and just let it be.
4: What is the reason they think what they think?
0: Well, because of the way they were raised. It could be so many factors. It could be something they read and they were convinced about.
1: Okay. I mean, that's politics.
0: Okay.
1: They believe on each side. There's never going to be an agreement on either side because they've wholeheartedly believed that they're right and everybody else is wrong.
0: See, in politics, that's something that's draining when you have a conversation about that.
1: Don't do it.
3: Even just right now, when he said politics, my brain went and gone.
0: Yeah,
3: I don't have it in me.
0: So you
3: just shut it off.
0: You shut your brain off. You don't even want to argue at this
3: point. It's a skill to be able to shut my brain off at any given time. Now, I'll figure out the skill eventually to turn it back on, hopefully.
0: Well, okay.
4: Tori's actually going to be running for senator. Her platform is she has no knowledge of any of this.
3: Well,
1: That's who's running anyway.
3: I feel like it might be a good thing. Maybe someone with clean hands goes into this and is like, all right, y'all are wrong on this side. Y'all are wrong on this side. Let me do it my way. Everybody be nice.
0: Okay, let's do a little timeout.
3: Exactly. Go to your corner. Think about what you've done.
4: It would be nice if this person actually knew about the issues that they are going to make decisions on.
3: Oh, there are so many issues. Why do we need to focus on them?
4: Tori's going to win this thing.
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2: 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Partly cloudy. Looks like scattered afternoon thunderstorms and a high today of 87.
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0: That's Sabrina Carpenter on the Hawk and Tom Show. It's Thursday already, 8:31 now. Chance of our afternoon showers, high of 87.
1: Well, there is a big fight going on. Cato and I were just talking about it, and this is a... I think this is where you take all of the worst things about a homeowners association board, and then you add little children to the mix, and moms that are playing mommy bear, and they just lose their minds.
0: Okay.
1: So this is a school lunch battle going on right now, and I'm just going to go ahead and read to you the first few messages that were sent on this group text.
0: Okay.
1: Hey, everyone. Slightly awkward

0: question, but could we maybe agree on some basic rules about lunchboxes? Jenny replies, of course. Is this about allergies? This person writes back, no, nothing allergy related. My daughter came home really upset yesterday because one of the girls had Oreos in her lunch. They ask, well, why was she upset? And then this person wrote, we don't allow that kind of thing at home. So obviously she wanted them when she saw someone else eating them.
1: Why, sure.
0: Okay. And then the person goes on and says, oh, okay, I thought maybe there had been an allergy issue or something. And she says, no, I just wondered if we could agree not to pack things like Oreos, chocolate candy, etc. So the kids aren't comparing lunches.
2: I hate to be that person, but she would be dropped out of that group chat so fast.
3: Which one? The one that's not agreeing with her or the one asking?
2: The one saying, let's police what's in your kid's lunchbox.
1: Yeah. You feel sorry for that little girl who doesn't get to eat Oreos because her mom's convinced her that, you know, little slices of cucumbers are, that's veggie cookies. they look like little cookies, the cucumbers, when you slice them just right.
2: Yeah, but if the other kids were good friends, they would just share their junk and be like, don't tell your mom. Yeah. And then that way, everybody wins, except for that mom.
0: That's who I was when I was little.
2: Yeah.
0: I was doing evil, but for good purposes. So one of the parents said, I don't think you can control who puts the different things in their own kid's school box. Mm-hmm. She says, just doesn't make sense for us to change what we're putting in our school box for our kids, for their lunch boxes. And so she went on to ask the other mothers to refrain since she did not want her kid eating junk food. They shouldn't eat it because it would make her jealous.
1: Yeah. You know, my kid's on this health food kick. And so I have cookies and stuff on my counter and potato chips and stuff. And he's like, hey, can you just hide those? I'm like, no, you know what? You need willpower to not eat those. If you don't want to eat them, don't eat them. Like, it's up to you to make that change.
4: Willpower's hard. This is exactly why I don't buy chips and snacks and sweets.
0: Because they're there, you're done.
4: And Hulk, I guess you're bringing all the food that he's not eating now, and we've been snacking on
2: some, my gosh.
4: What are these birthday cake drizzled?
2: We've almost finished the bag this morning alone.
1: Those are drizzlicious, and they are new. They're little rice cakes with some kind of chocolate on them.
2: They are
0: drizzlicious. I have diabetes, and I'm eating these.
4: I got a golden Oreo cake.
2: Oh, you got the last one.
4: Yeah. I told you I'll give you one of them.
2: It's okay. I'll have willpower.
1: I've been bringing in and some of it's expired, not all of it.
4: We're still eating it.
1: I'm sorry. But I don't get to all this junk food.
4: I'm eating goldfish.
1: Yeah. But it's the same thing, though. If a little kid's at the school lunch and they're eating a cookie or whatever, and you're not allowed cookies at home, you need the willpower not to eat it.
2: But you also need balance, because the more strict you are with that, and listen, I try very hard to keep Michael on a healthy diet. But the more you restrict that kind of stuff, the more the kid eventually is going to be like, I'm going to take down that whole Oreo sleeve because mom wouldn't let me.
0: We didn't ever have sodas growing up, and now I drink 6 or 7 a day.
1: Oh, wow.
0: So see what she did?
2: It's your mom's fault.
1: You know what? As parents, though, you sit there and like, you know what? I want my kid to eat good. And, you know, you got this great idea for the first few, months. They get to be toddler age, and you're running behind like, we get nuggets today.
4: Yeah. At McDonald's,
2: I went from hand-making every single thing he ate. I would steam all the veggies. I would make his own meatballs. All this kind of so incredibly healthy. And now you are so right. I'm like, you know what? We do have chicken nuggets. I'm going to throw those in a bag so we can have them as a snack.
1: Or you got like 5 minutes in the air fryer. They're done.
2: Mm-hmm. I know, man. Yeah. You start off so strong.
1: Yeah.
0: Well, as one parent said, our job is not to control the environment so our kids never feel discomfort. Our job is to help them ride through those disappointments and the envy that they feel when others have things they don't have.
1: If I had to do over, I would have made my kids sweat a lot more than I did. Like, it was just to make things a little bit more, make it more
4: balanced.
1: Well, I did too much for them, putting on their clothes, folding their clothes.
4: Parents, they do a lot for their kids, and I'm like, they're not learning
1: it's
4: anything.
1: It's like, when they turn teenagers, like, they can't even do their own laundry, or they can't eat, make a peanut butter sandwich.
4: Yeah.
1: So
4: I'm with you.
1: A lot less. They can't pay the bills. They can't.
4: But why is it there's always that, in this case, one person wants everyone else to change because they don't agree with it. And that's how this world is working. Mm-hmm. You got one small group of people that wants the world to change
0: for them
4: to pass.

0: classify them, and that's doesn't how it's the majority rules.
1: Generally speaking, yes. I mean, we got a constitution that's supposed to keep things from going haywire, but yeah, it's pretty much that we're making all these exceptions for people who normally had to deal with those things themselves.
2: I had to deal with it.
1: And they got stronger because of it instead of weaker.
2: When I was in school and everybody had their fancy little lunchbox with their whatever character on it, you know, and I'm bringing that plastic bag with a greasy spot on it and opening my greasy bag with peanut butter sandwich on it, and they are opening up their, you know, Hello Kitty lunchbox right in front of me with its thermos and everything, showing off their lunchbox where they bought one.
0: Well, I would be in line with a light blue colored ticket, and everybody else has dark blue colored because it was a reduced lunch.
2: Oh, yeah.
0: And I had to hand that ticket in, and everybody behind me could see.
2: It builds character, don't it?
0: Not really. No, they. In that case, they should have made an exception.
2: Yeah, you know what? If you do have reduced lunch, they shouldn't make the tickets
0: they
2: so
0: should.
2: Obvious.
0: But you know what? I was blessed to eat.
2: Right, so now, I think they have like just a little checklist.
0: Well, now
2: or
0: it's
2: something.
0: Your fingerprint, pretty much.
2: Yeah. Uh-huh.
0: Sorry, Tom.
1: No, you're fine.
0: But I mean, I really like when Tom brings in that good looking biscuit.
3: Yeah, oh my gosh.
0: I want one.
2: Big old fluffy biscuit with all the
0: and
2: meat.
0: I can't
2: eggs
0: tell him not
2: it.
0: To bring it in because I want one.
3: Yeah, exactly, Tom. Actually, if you could stop bringing that in every day, that would be great because I'm really struggling.
0: I'll be honest, I'll start bringing all y'all boiled egg, though.
3: I don't want that.
2: I don't want that.
3: Those
0: we all talk about them every morning.
3: Not in a good way.
1: let's kick him off of our group chat.
2: Those are stinky.
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4: 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Going to be partly cloudy. Afternoon shower, 2 possible. High of 87. You know, today is World Rock, Paper, Scissors Day. Should we celebrate?
5: Yeah.
4: 1, 2, 3, shoot.
5: I was going to do it.
4: Okay. 1, 2, 3, shoot. Up. One. You always go with scissors first.
5: I don't know why.
4: Let's go ahead. 2 out of 3.
5: We're all doing it.
4: I don't know.
3: We're not even playing for anything.
4: I know.
5: I got some goldfish.
4: Okay. Well, you know what? How about throwback for you? Tori, give me your best Britney.
2: Oh, yeah.

0: That's Leon Thomas on the Hawk and Tom Show. It is 8:50 now. Got some showers possible this afternoon, a high of 87. Maybe you can help us out with our second date update this week.
1: We have Bruce on the line. Bruce, I understand you went out on a date with Alicia, and she is not texting or calling back, and you need us to help out.
2: Yes, I'm kind of confused about it because I thought the first date went okay, and now she's just kind of avoiding me.
0: That's what happens on these things for some reason. Don't know why they don't call back, but we'll find out for you this morning if you'll just hang on a minute, okay?
2: Thank you.
1: All right, we'll call her up. Hopefully she'll answer our call, and we can try to get to the bottom of this.

0: Is this Alicia?
1: Yes.
0: Hey, it's Hawk and Tom. We are live on the radio this morning. We want to try to give you a prize with our second date update.
2: Didn't mean to wake you up.
1: What?
0: So basically, we would like to send you out to dinner at a nice restaurant.
1: Thank you.
3: She thinks this. She's like, oh, this is a scam call.
0: Either that or she knows what's up. We're calling about Bruce. Do you remember going out with Bruce?
1: Why are you calling about Bruce?
0: Bruce had a great time with you, and he wants to know what happened. He says that he thought you guys should go out again.
1: No, thank you.
0: Okay.
2: You're very direct.
0: That's fine. Hey, listen, the only thing we would ask before we let you go is if we can give him a message as to what he did wrong or what was so bad.
1: We went to dinner, and I thought he was really nice.
0: Yeah.
1: And once we finished dinner, we walked outside, and he started dipping.
2: Dipping?
0: Like tobacco?
1: Like a wad of brown trash in his mouth.
2: Okay. Well, hey, listen, we in the South.
1: I don't care where we are. That is disgusting. It's super brown.
0: I will say, you know what the worst thing about dipping is, in my experience, is the spit cups.
2: Yeah, that's true.
0: Because, you know, every time.
1: On a date?
0: Well, yeah,
2: it's
0: probably not the best move on a first date.
3: Well, maybe he just wanted to get that like garlicky food taste out of his mouth, and he wanted something wintergreen.
2: Yeah, you know, well, a lot of people after they have dinner, they smoke or dip or whatever.
1: You could have chose any wintergreen product out there.
2: Yeah, that guy, the wintergreen lifesavers too.
1: A Lysol in his mouth over dip.
2: Okay,
3: that's funny,
2: boys. Okay, we got Bruce on the other line. If you don't mind, we're gonna bring him in.
1: Do we have to?
2: Bruce, what's up with that?
4: Hey.
0: Bruce?
2: Hey.
3: He's busy putting his pack in. So give me 1 second. Hold on.
2: Hey, Bruce, what's going on with that on the first date, brother?
4: I wanted you to know that I was trying to quit smoking, so I started dipping. So I thought you'd be proud of me that I didn't smell like cigarettes.
0: Yeah, I mean, that's a good thing.
1: I mean,
4: so what's wrong with dipping?
1: There were so many other scents and colorful mouth choices. I really wasn't down for that.
4: I mean, aren't you attracted to a guy that's trying to better himself and quit smoking?
3: Oh, he's got a point.
1: He does have a point, but once brown drool is involved, I tap out.
0: Yeah. Have you never met anyone, Bruce, that I guess you just started dipping, so maybe it's not something you've run across before.
5: And a lot of times people, to quit smoking, they'll start vaping. At least that smells better.
2: Or at least go with the pouches if you...
5: I'm like, skull bandage.
2: Yeah.
4: Did you not like the dinner, or was it, I'm ugly, but you just don't want to tell me?
1: Oh. No, you were fine. You looked fine, and the conversation was actually really nice. But once you stuck that in your mouth, I was done.
0: Okay, well, let's ask this then. What about the skull bandit thing? So the little, they don't let the tobacco actually get in your mouth. You got the little paper around
2: it's
0: it.
2: It's like a little pillow, a little tobacco pillow. You can put. Does that bother you?
1: I don't think you use any bedding.
2: That's the bedding.
3: Now, you must have not grown up in the South, because I can't think of one guy growing up who didn't have that brown spit.
0: Really? Because I never dipped.
2: Yeah, Tom never did.
1: I mean, regardless of where I grew up, some people have dental standards.
3: No, that's fair.
2: Okay.
4: You're telling me you wouldn't kiss a professional baseball player? They got spit in their mouth all the time.
1: They do. Some have sunflower seeds.
0: And Bruce, are you a professional baseball player?
4: I think I am.
0: Okay, are you employed by a professional baseball team?
4: No, but if she gives me a kiss, I'll play like one.
2: Wow. Okay.
1: And here's what I'll say to Bruce. If he had professional baseball player money, maybe there'd be a second date.
0: Exactly.
2: Okay. That's interesting. With the dip, too, you look like the Hunchback of Notre Dame, like in your mouth. It's got that big lump afterwards.
4: I can make the lump smaller.
2: You know what's kind of funny? I'm kind of curious. Was there a goodnight kiss?
1: Are you crazy? Absolutely not.
2: Well, you should have known then, Bruce.
0: Okay, let's throw one thing out there. Bruce, what if you quit doing the tobacco, and would that make a difference to you, Alicia?
1: I think I'm good for now.
0: Okay.
1: He was very nice, but I think I'm okay.
2: Yeah.
0: You'd always know that tobacco had been there.
2: All right. Well, funny. Listen, I tell you what, we're not going to see you guys back out on a date together, but maybe we'll give you a dinner and a night out on the town separately.
1: Oh, I could do that.
4: I must have been ugly. I'm going to keep dipping.
0: You're just going to keep dipping.
1: No, you weren't ugly. Just your teeth.
0: You need to find you a girl that's okay with it. Maybe a girl's already got a lump in her mouth.
2: Hey, I knew girls in my high school that dipped.
3: I was going to say, parts of, like, where I grew up, it wasn't that uncommon.
0: Yeah, I'm with you. I wouldn't date a girl that had dipped skull all the time either.
1: Maybe if he could find a girl that dips, they could be the double dippers together.
0: I like that.
5: Couples that dip together, stay together.
2: Or spit together.
0: Or stick together.
2: You want to share that cup?
3: Oh, it was true romance. It's like Lady and the Tramp.
2: There you go.
1: Oh, gross.
2: Okay, well, it didn't work out this time. Thanks for sharing your story here on the Hawk and Tom Show. We appreciate it.
1: Have a good morning, guys.
0: Hang on the line. Don't go anywhere. We're going to give you guys your information about your free dinners.
1: Okay.
4: Thank you. And I'll put a dip in.
0: All right. You do that, Bruce. It's not working well for you right now, though.
1: Bye.
2: Maybe next time with our second date update. 8:58 now on the Hawk and Tom Show.

0: things that I've got.
1: That's Benson Boone on the Hawk and Tom Show at B93.7. It's 9:05 now. Chance for afternoon showers, a high of 87. Well, men are twice as likely as women to actually say this in the first week of dating.
2: I love you.
1: Mm-hmm. I love you. The guys will do it much faster than the women do.
3: That seems like a long time.
1: Yeah.
2: A week. Kato falls in love fast.
1: Yeah, I do.
2: You know, I played a lot of games with my wife with all this because I knew I loved her pretty early on, but I wasn't about to be the first to say it because that's like kiss of death. So I finally tricked her and I wrote a card and it said, I love you in it. And then she looked up at me and said, I love you. And I was like, you went first.
3: I'm sorry. The card represents you when you give it to someone.
2: She spoke it out loud first.
3: Yeah, so that's you. That's the words you're coming.
1: You're conveying.
3: Like, whether you're happy birthday or whatever.
1: Yeah.
3: Mother's Day. That's you speaking in the Hallmark
1: in card
3: language.
1: Form, yes.
3: Yeah.
4: But you can play it off and be like, oh, no, I love you just like a friend. Like, you know what I mean? If she would have read it and been like, I love you, and be like, what? Who said that? That must have been the Hallmark speaking.
2: Oh, that was confident at that point. She wouldn't say no.
1: Yeah. That's funny. My story was not so great because I'd been dating for a while, and I finally said,

0: And I'll never forget this. I was in the living room, and I said, you know, I worked up enough courage to say it. And so it's at that moment, I'm like, you know what? Something's been on my heart. I just want to tell you, I love you. And it's just a dead silence for a second. She says, okay.
1: Oof. Oh, man.
2: Boy, I wish I'd have been there for that.
0: Okay.
3: I mean, Hallmark don't have a card for that.
1: Sorry for your loss.
0: Sympathy card. It was awkward.
1: Oh, yeah. Man.
0: She finally came around and said, I love you. Yeah.
3: You know, I have to be honest. All the relationships that I've been in love, most all of them.
0: Yeah.
3: I don't remember ever saying it or when it was said or I don't. Whether how long into the relationship.
0: Okay.
1: I didn't have a lot of relationships where I ever said that, but I remember when I was dating John, when I wanted to say it, and I was like, pull back. You're going to seem crazy.
0: Oh,
1: like, I chickened out.
0: Okay. How soon was it?
1: Like, a month in.
0: Wow.
2: Yeah.
1: Which we knew each other before. We were friends
2: for
1: years.
2: But still, it's a month, and you're like, I don't want to be that person.
1: And it was kind of the thing where I was like, I love olives. Olives, I love olives. Where are the olives in the room? Like, I tried to play it off.
0: Olive Garden.
1: I love Olive Garden. Yeah. Soup, salad, and breadsticks. Yeah, I totally panicked and chickened out.
0: Yeah.
2: Oh.
0: I think a lot of us hold it back as long as you can, you know, because you don't want to be the first to say it like Tom did. I think Tom's way, that's a brilliant way to do that.
2: Thank you.
0: But more than 19% of men have told a woman, I love you, within a week versus 10% of women actually do that. Cato, we'll do that in the first
3: hour.
0: Yeah.
3: It depends.
0: Yeah. And 9 out of 10 people surveyed, both men and women, believe there's such a thing as true love. Mm. Well, let's hope so. I mean,
2: well, what is true love?
0: Yeah. I mean, what's fake love? I don't want that.
1: That's what I was thinking, as opposed to what?
2: I think love is one of those things that is very different for a lot of different people.
3: Right.
2: And at different stages of your life, you know. The 90-year-old couple holding hands as they waddle down the sidewalk has a different kind of love than the 20-year-old couple.
0: I saw a real guy, an old guy, and had a successful marriage and stuff, and there was this young guy asking him, you know, questions about, you know, how do you know that's the right one? It's like, you know what? I want you to look at her, and I want you to think about her when she's 60 years older. She's got all kinds of wrinkles. Yeah. She's fatter than she is now, maybe a little bit more grumpy. And if you can still love her or love that version of her, that's the one to marry. Because we all, looks go away. You gain a couple of pounds. You get grumpier as you get older. It's a proven fact.
1: I'm pretty grumpy now. But
0: I couldn't even imagine that John.
1: But I think that with those situations, you typically grow old together.
2: Exactly.
1: So you don't look at her or him and go, little wrinkle here, little gray hair. Yeah, no, I'd still like you're moving in that pace together. Because John and I mean, we've been together for a decade now. And so I saw pictures of us when we first got together, and I was like, who are these little whippersnappers?
0: Okay, and you're okay with his love handles right now, right? And he's okay with yours.
1: Unfortunately for me, he doesn't have any. I seem to be holding that part of the relationship.
0: I'm doing it for us both, honey.
3: Yeah, I can't see a 20-year-old looking at a 60-year-old and saying, all right.
0: Yeah, I know. Yeah. No,
3: but like she said, you grow up together.
0: No, you get an app that ages you. If you got those apps that shows you what you look like when you're 80, that's what you do. You take a picture of the person like, this is what they're going to look like if we're together for 60 years.
1: Because there was a video a long time ago where this guy did that for his girl, and she was so cute as an older person, and I was like, I want to do it. Hurt my feelings.
0: Oh, okay.
1: I was like, Lord, I hope I go young because I'm not going to be a pretty old person.
3: I look like my grandfather.
2: I was about to say, all you got to do is look at her mom or a grandmother, and that's where you're headed.
0: I need to grow a beard is what I need with that app because I had a huge nose and big ears. I'm like, I look so bad.
1: Did you get the Dumbo app and
0: stuff? Yeah, I might have been. I'm
3: like, how big was your nose? Yeah.
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0: You got it. 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
1: 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It's the Hawk and Tom Show. Partly cloudy with scattered afternoon thunderstorms and a high today of 87.
2: Well, I know you and Kato play Wordle, but Kersel, have y'all got that one on your phone yet?
1: Yes.
3: They're making me do that right now because they're being little jerkles.
2: Are they being mean to you?
3: Yes.
2: I wasn't paying attention.
3: They were talking about I was an outcast in high school and...
1: We did not say that.
3: She doesn't want Michael, little baby Michael, to turn out like me.
1: She might have said that.
4: Hold on. Out of context, that sounds almost as bad as it actually
3: that's
4: was.
3: That's how I took it.
4: You were bullying us first.
3: I'm going home.
2: Okay. I'm going to play a song, man. You got to settle it down back.

0: V93.7, it's the Hawk and Tom Show on a cloudy with scattered afternoon thunderstorms Thursday with a high of 87. Right now it is 923.
1: Well, you know what? When it comes to just being out and about, it's kind of awkward to ask a stranger to scratch your back.
2: Yeah.
1: Yeah.
0: Who does that?
1: Some people can't stand to be in other people's personal space. You know, there are some jobs that require you to actually touch people. And some people won't do well in that area.
0: Oh, yeah. I've been actually going for my knee. I've been going to Benchmark. And they actually do stuff on your knee. Like they rub it with their some kind of scraper thing in their hands and they massage that knee area. And it's like if you were uncomfortable touching someone, that would be hard.
1: Well, and physical therapists mentioned on the list, also massage therapists.
0: Right.
1: That requires you to touch people.
0: Well, yeah, massage, you know that's going to be there. Massage therapy is touching people.
1: Yeah.
2: Have y'all seen those videos where they're like, "Hi, I'm your massage therapist. Do I have consent to touch you?"
0: Oh, my God.
2: This is like, no, actually, you don't. Yeah. Good luck with this.
1: Yeah.
0: Just do it without touching me.
1: All right. There you go. And here's your $100.
2: Yeah. Just look at the muscles and hope they relax.
1: Yeah. Man, that's kind of weird. So, massage therapists, physical therapists mentioned also personal trainers. They are required to touch you as you're doing your sit-ups or whatever.
2: And when I do have a personal trainer, I feel so bad for them because I know I'm sweaty. And they'll be like, "Okay, just move your back." And I'm like, "Don't touch me. I'm sorry."
1: Yeah. You kind of feel it. Feel the pressure.
0: I don't feel like they have to touch you. I mean, they can just tell you, "Lift those weights over there." Or, you know, "Okay, good job. I'll spot you. I'll grab the bar if it falls on your chest or whatever." But I don't necessarily need them to touch my body.
1: Well, a lot of times, though, you are doing like Pilates or you're doing like stuff with your sit-ups. You're doing push-ups incorrectly. It's like, "Hey, you need to get your backside right down a little bit."
0: They don't need to touch you. They just tell you, "Hey, your backside's pointed up in the air, flatten out." Or sit-ups, you can put a bar under your legs, like get a weight bar and just use it. You don't have to touch somebody.
1: All right, jobs require you to touch people. Your hairdresser, they're touching you. Oh, yeah, that feels so good when you're shampooing my hair.
0: Yeah.
1: And, hey, use your fingernails to scratch my scalp, too, if you don't mind. I don't like it when she just uses the fingers. I'm like, you know, get in there. Dig in there. Get that stuff.
2: She doesn't want your skin cells all up under her fingernails.
0: No. The way DNA. He's describing it sounds worse than that.
1: But then they're sitting there and then grabbing your hair and cutting it and combing it, so... Yeah.
3: Is that how that works?
1: That's how it works. I'm just like, but they're touching you a lot.
3: Yeah.
1: You know, and then sometimes they're leaning over and touching your hand or whatever as they're getting your bangs cut.
0: Do you always laugh at yourself like that? I'm just curious.
1: Yeah, well, if no one else is.
0: Okay.
1: So doctors or nurses, also a job that requires you to touch people.
3: Well, they don't have to touch you. Now, let me show you where to put that finger.
1: Yeah, there you go.
0: I have a home test. One of those little cards that hangs in the shower. The prostate self-check.
1: I think that you got ripped off.
0: No, it works.
1: It's not legitimate, though, Tom.
0: Hmm. My prostate's fine.
2: Mine, too.
0: I bet it is.
1: Okay. So... You should laugh at yourself sometimes. That makes it easier. They say shoe salesmen, they have to touch your feet, like when they're helping you with your shoes sometimes.
3: Where are those now?
1: I don't know, but they say
3: they're self-serve these
1: days. Well, it's Foot Locker. They got those little referee shirts on. If you're doing it wrong, they come in and blow the whistle. I'm like, "Hey, you're putting that shoe on wrong."
0: I totally did not know that. I thought they were just there to referee something.
1: Yeah.
0: I was like, I thought they were referees that needed some sports shoes. Thank you, Kate.
1: Do you remember we had our friend, and we won't say his name, but he was a shoe salesman, and he would, like, squeeze the kids' little toes?
3: Yes.
0: That was Gavin. Oh, we're not supposed to say.
1: We won't say his name.
0: I don't care. Gavin got Fruit Loop.
1: I don't think that he works at the shoe store anymore. Why is that little kid crying?
2: Oh, we wasn't supposed to squeeze their toe.
0: No, he was hurting them.
2: Oh, I thought you meant, you know how like your mom will be like, "Now, where's your toe?" kind of thing.
1: Like pinching down.
2: Yeah, but that's not.
0: Oh, he did that, but then he would squeeze it really hard.
3: He said it was the annoying kids.
1: Yeah, the annoying kids, not the
3: And which is reasonable.
0: Gavin was an annoying kid.
1: All right. Servers, they touch your arm to get a better tip, they say. Or maybe sometimes they'll touch your back to get a better tip.
2: I never touched anyone when I was a server.
1: Nothing?
2: No.
3: You were a horrible server.
1: And then, finally on the list.
0: Why is that so funny?
2: Because he's right. Maybe that's why I didn't get better tips.
3: She's talked about how bad she was as a server.
1: She said she didn't get good tips.
0: Touching people's arms and back wouldn't have made you a better one.
2: I am deceased. That's funny.
1: Hey, speaking of that, mortician was last on the list. That's a job that requires you to touch people.
0: Tori, that should be like your thing earlier. Ask for consent first. Okay, I'm going to move your arm now. Is that okay? They never give consent.
2: So unruly. You never
3: have. What is wrong with y'all?
2: I don't know. I think I'm delirious.
3: I love hugging people. I hug all my friends. I love hugging, but don't ask me to give you a massage or scratch your back. Yeah. I don't know why that annoys me.
1: Embalm you.
3: Well, I mean, I don't know. I've never tried that.
1: Yeah, there you go. You missed it. You were laughing. The mortician was mentioned on the list of people.
0: We literally talked about that. She and I talked about getting consent or not.
1: I thought you were talking about her
3: serving.
1: Serving,
3: I did too.
1: Yeah.
0: No.
2: So, serving up that embalming fluid.
1: Hey, who shots for everybody?
0: Gosh. This is sick.
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0: noticed it. The light got oranger in the afternoon. It turned that orange. The sunsets get a little deeper and richer.
1: For a second, I thought you were talking about the traffic lights. They all get orange. I felt that feeling as well. Also, I went to Walmart and they got the Halloween candy out. So
2: already?
1: Yeah. Yeah. Hey, I'm ready for it. I mean, it'll be three times before Halloween gets here.
2: But mine's Labor Day just skipped. We don't have candy. We don't have trees.
0: Yeah. We'll get off work for a day.
2: There you go. I'll take that over.
1: I will too. Halloween. Let us have a day off for that. Hey, speaking of creepy things, here's Dracula. Blah, blah. At B93.7.

0: It's Olivia Rodrigo on the Hawk and Tom Show at B93.7. It is 9:41. Chance for those afternoon showers are saying thunderstorms, a high of 87.
1: Well, technology is plugging right along, and I said that on purpose, and I'll tell you why in a second. But AI is moving forward. A lot of people very resistant to it.
0: Yeah.
1: A lot of people have no idea they are actually using it every day, and they would tell you they weren't. But anytime you use Google, you're almost certainly getting an AI response at the top.
2: Yeah. But that's getting a response because you asked Google. If it's AI, that's still Google to me. But I'm not going to AI to make me a picture or write a letter or
0: I've not done that. I have no reason to yet.
2: So okay. I'm not saying I'll never will use it. But
1: I tell you what, man, Photoshop people, they are going to have to face this one quick because you can take a photo that's not the best photo in the world and you can tell ChatGPT or one of these other AIs, can you make this photo follow the rules of photography and make it look better?
0: Yeah.
1: And it will spit out a photo on the other side that looks like it's been edited by a pro. And it doesn't cost anything.
2: You think this is going to ruin like a wedding photographers when you could have dad take a picture and just have AI fix them all?
1: Well, for some people, yes. There's always going to be those people who don't care at all about anything but saving money.
2: Right.
1: But then you're going to have some people who want good quality. And at some point, it'll be a sign of, that'll be one of the ways you show off. We had a live photographer at our wedding.
0: Boy, la-dee-da, fancy pants.
1: Eh? And a drone.
0: I use AI to get through levels on my Marvel Champions game sometimes when I'm fighting with my superheroes and stuff.
2: Is that cheating?
0: No, not at all. It's like I can't get through a level. I'm like, who do I fight against this specific guy? Like, here is Dr. Doom. I've got to beat Dr. Doom.
1: It's cheating.
0: Yeah. No.
3: It's called using your resources.
0: Yeah, it might be Cyclops. But I'll go ahead and just, I'll Google that. Then it won't give me the answer I want. Then I'll deep dive and do an AI search.
3: I use it for medical stuff all the time. Yeah. I haven't seen a doctor in so long.
0: But am I tired today?
3: I'm a little dizzy, but I'm here, and I saved a lot of money.
1: Yeah. Okay. Well, that is interesting. They say that the thing that people are doing with ChatGPT now that's really getting crazy is ChatGPT can now interact with other people for you. In other words, you know how you're typing an email and it's got a little suggestion down there and you can choose to use their little one-line suggestion?
0: Yeah. Mm-hmm.
1: It's going to be to the point where you're getting all their suggestions all the time and you don't even know you're getting their suggestions. A lot of times the ChatGPT can use your past emails and texts to come up with the correct answer even when you're not there. So, Kato, someone texts you about going out on Saturday night. This thing will go through all your texts. It will put together a mathematical thing, and it would say, doesn't look like he's going out tonight. And it would be right.
2: I'm not going to have someone access my text like that. So I'll never use that.
1: Okay.
2: Because there's texts I don't want anyone to see. I don't want AI to read them.
0: Too embarrassing.
1: And that's smart because a lot of people don't realize ChatGPT is recording everything you send it. Which is why I, being clever, always start any crime that I've committed with, this guy I know was going 70 the other night.
2: I think we could get that. You were asking for a friend, right?
1: Asking for a friend.
2: We know that trick.
1: And
0: you're such a nice guy.
1: They also say you can use swim. I've never heard of that before. Swim is someone who is not me.
0: Oh, okay.
1: Or someone who isn't me. You're saying, yeah, someone who isn't me did this so-and-so thing that I absolutely did, but I'm not admitting to.
2: Someone. That's, yeah. How do you get swim? Where's the W coming from?
3: Someone who.
1: Who.
3: Someone is
2: who. Okay, who. Yeah.
0: Someone who, yeah.
1: I was like, man, have I really messed this up bad?
3: He had me confused, too. I was like, no, he's right.
2: but I missed the who.

0: Yeah, sorry.
1: Oh, okay. That's funny. Yeah.
2: Well, I feel like I've educated you on something you did not want to be educated about.
0: We need to play more of that Jack Harlow here on the Hawk and Tom Show to help Cato spell.
3: He needs to write some more songs
0: about swimming.
3: Someone who.
2: Well, yeah. They did ask people about whether they would do this or not, Cato. And one person said, I will never do it because what happens if it goes rogue? I mean, that could happen with people too, though.
3: I mean, what if it sends the boss, like, I don't really care for you because they've seen that,
2: right?
3: You've written that to another person.
0: There's a bunch, though, of secretaries out there that are helping, you know, their bosses that do this quite a bit. They write emails for them, and it's like they're front for them. They're going to be using this because they get to, you know, do more Facebook or more time.
3: If I was doing it for someone else, AI has already belittled me. You know, like you said, it makes suggestions on something you've written,
2: right?
3: And I've had to go, I have no idea what you're trying to say.
2: Wow. Mm-hmm.
3: Yeah, I've got nothing to just delete the sentence.
1: Godspeed, buddy.
0: Yeah. It's kind of like the passwords where they sit there and grade your password.
2: Yeah. Like, kid is going to be like the guy who he didn't not want to do AI. They just wouldn't let him.
0: Yeah.
2: Like, no. We're hawkers as far as we're going down this road.
0: Mm-hmm.
2: One person said it would be good to have AI respond to all of its texts and stuff because his mom would be a lot happier with how he was responding to her text.
0: Mm-hmm.
2: Kids, when they get their teens, they don't respond to your text.
0: Uh-uh.
2: They may have responded to 8,000 other texts, but not yours.
0: Right.
2: And so it is very frustrating, and it would be nice to at least think that your kid was writing you back, even though he was using double M dashes and stuff.
0: Yeah, I sent my oldest one text all the time. Did you read my text? No. I'm like, and he hasn't. You look at his phone, he's not even looked at it.
1: My sister says having teenagers is like being in a relationship with someone who really doesn't care about you.
0: Yeah.
1: Because she'll text and be like, have a great day. And 3 days later, they'll be like, thanks.
0: Yeah, I know. It's like that all the time.
3: But you know, I've got friends that way. I'll see them put a post up on social media. A minute later, I reach out to them. They ain't there. They don't respond. I'm like, I know you just had your phone in your hand. So you've been busted.
0: 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I am done.
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Hey, it's Tori. I have some amazing news to everyone who donated to Pet Tender Angels. Thank you so much. We have hit our goal for the $10,000 matching. So not only did we put in $10,000, but this angel donor is matching that. 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B93.7.

Have you heard of divorce parties? 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I'm Tori, B93.7, so this lady decided to have her own divorce party. But she figured it wasn't enough just to celebrate the separation. She needed to put him on blast. There was a huge poster board at this bar where they were having the party that said the 10 worst things her ex-husband did during their marriage. Now, frustratingly enough, they did not zoom in any of this video enough where you can

actually read what's on the board, but it does give you everybody's reaction to the board as they were reading it, and their flabbers were gasted. I don't know what he did, but apparently it was pretty bad.

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lot of room for allergies when it comes to food. You try to limit peanuts around people you know obviously have a peanut allergy. But what if someone said, hey, I just actually don't like that you feed your kid that and would prefer you to stop bringing it around my child? B93.7 that's coming up on The Tory Show. I got

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1: A group chat has gone viral because one mom is requesting some changes for other kids. I'm Tori, B93.7, so she messages the group, hey, I noticed that there were things like Oreos and stuff in other kids' lunchboxes. To where the mom said, oh no, why? Is there an allergy that we didn't know about? And she says, no, but we tried to limit that stuff in our house. And so now my kid goes to school and sees Oreos in your child's lunchbox, and she gets upset. So if everyone could please stop bringing treats like that, that would be great. These other moms were so nice about it. The one of them just says, oh, okay, yeah, I just thought maybe there had been an allergy issue or something. Now, you know that group chat went from a 4-person to a 3-person group chat so fast because they moved it off the chat. I guarantee you to be like, is she serious? And look, I get it. I try to make healthy food for my son all the time. I very much believe that like most of our food is poisoning us. So I do agree with her on that. But then policing what other kids can eat? Not to mention, life is all about balance. Are you going to eat Oreos every meal? No, probably not. But is one or two every now and then going to hurt you? You gotta enjoy life a little bit.
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that grudge for so long. And listen, I'm right there with you. I am a grudge holder for sure. But they just did a study that showed you should forgive people, not for them, but for yourself. There are direct mental health benefits to forgiveness. B93.7, I'm Tori. That's coming up. Now it's Ella Langley.

0: someone hurts you pretty bad, mentally or even spiritually, and it's hard for you to move past that. They always say forgive and forget, but sometimes you're like, I don't think I can do either of those things. And quite frankly, I don't think they deserve it. Well, new study found you should forgive them, not for them, but for you. I'm Tori Bean at 83.7. This is out of MPJ Mental Health Research, and they found a direct link between people who were happier and had a higher overall well-being were more likely to forgive others. Ugh, such a tough pill to swallow because I am such a grudge holder. But they did go on to mention forgiveness doesn't mean letting that person back into your life. You can forgive them and keep your safe distance.
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Hey, a story, B93.7. A federal judge has ruled Justin Baldoni must pay Blake Lively a little over $400,000 out of the $8 million she was seeking for attorney's fees. I thought that meant she kind of sort of won, but his lawyer is saying it was a win for him, so I'm still confused in this case.

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0: Do you consider yourself a good house guest, or are you on this list instead? I'm Tori, B93.7. These are etiquette experts who have weighed in on some of the most common rude things that we can do in someone else's house. Touching and moving things. Don't expect a tour. Don't overstay your welcome. Snooping around, bringing an uninvited guest. And finally, one of the rudest things you can do in someone else's home is hide a mess. Say you accidentally spilt wine on their new sofa, or some of your cheeseburger dripped out on their new rug. They say, yes, it's awkward, but the best thing to do is tell them, especially because some of those stains, the quicker you get to them, the easier they come up. If they find it a week later, that stain may have set.
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Sabrina Carpenter paying tributes to Dolly Parton, B93.7. I'm Tori saying we could have been sisters. I never realized it. They do look a ton alike.

I know we like to pick on the older generations, but they asked recently what Gen X would like to change about concerts, and I agree with them on every single one. B93.7, see what you think. That's coming up. I can't.

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0: potties? No, thank you. I would rather get a bladder infection. Gen Xers also said, if you want me to come to more concerts, fine the bands $1,000 per every minute they're late taking the stage. And if it's a spring or summer concert, it should start at 3 p.m. and be done by 6 p.m. Listen, I do have thoughts on that. I am not a Gen X. I'm millennial. But I'm tired of these concerts starting later than they say they're going to. I got there on time. Why can't you? The spring or summer one, I don't know, 3 p.m. is so darn hot in the summer. How about this? Could we start doing brunch concerts?
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Well, our argument to eat unhealthy just went way out the window. I'm Tori, B93.7. You know, there's a new recall every day, and it's always things like broccoli or eggs, berries. It's the healthy stuff. And so many of us will be like, that's okay. I prefer donuts anyway. Well, guess what just made the recall list? Target and Amazon are having to pull their donuts because of a new recall. This is getting ridiculous.

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0: the weirdest and most frustrating parts of the pandemic was the toilet paper shortage. Mostly because it was a respiratory illness. So why are we stocking toilet paper? B93.7, I'm Tori. I remember going to 5 different stores before I finally found a 4-pack of toilet paper. And I was like, this is the best day I've ever had. And here we go again. There is a chance that we're going to be out of toilet paper again. And I don't want to get political, but our government is pushing a trade war with Canada with 50% tariffs. So Canada said, back at you, baby. And I didn't realize that American toilet paper apparently relies on Canadian raw materials. I just simply can't go down this road again.
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1: Meta has come to an agreement for that lawsuit about teen accounts on social media, but they said, I'm taking down TikTok and YouTube with me. 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
1: The Meta lawsuit has come to a settlement. I'm Tori, B93.7. They've agreed to pay $17.1 billion over teen safety on social media. They were being sued by 47 different states, districts, and territories, basically saying that they have designed the platforms, this is Instagram and Facebook, to be addictive specifically for younger people. Things like automatic scroll, the algorithms, all work to keep you glued to your phone. And so Meta has agreed to pay out the $17.1 billion over 10 years, though $5.3 billion is contingent on YouTube and TikTok implementing equivalent measures. So this is going to change all of social media, basically. And the changes that are coming, Meta must develop age verification standards, limit teens to 2 hours of daily app use, and suspend push notifications between 10 p.m. and 7 a.m., and even allow teens to disable personalized feeds. I am not a teenager, but I would also like in on this because I have lost so many hours, especially on Reels. And yes, I know I'm an adult and I should do better, but I'm really just an adult teenager.
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0: They call it the 3 p.m. slump. You're doing fine. You're doing great. Something about 3, 3:30 hits and suddenly you're like, oh, it's like almost hurting to keep my eyes open. What is going on? I'm Tori, B93.7. Well, apparently that energy seems to run out even a little bit before 3 o'clock. This survey said the average American runs out of energy by 2:48 p.m. every day. Yeah, mine's not quite that early, but I will know based off my energy level. Oh yeah, it must be around 3:30. Like, I don't have to look at a clock or ask anyone what time it is. I'll feel myself going into zombie mode, and I'm like, shoot, is it 3:30 already?
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Hey, Astori, I was just looking at this $100 hot dog. Comes with caviar, Wagyu beef, and 24 karat gold. If I'm doing hot dog, I am going straight trash dinner. Ketchup, mustard, or maybe chili.

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So Apple has allowed ChatGPT to go in and respond to text messages. You have to approve this. It's not like it does it behind your back. And a lot of people have feelings about it. I do too, but I only see potential in this. B93.7, I'm Tori. That's coming up.

0: 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ChatGPT can now send text for you. So there is an Apple Messages plugin that will allow you to connect with ChatGPT, and it can go through your text messages and answer based on what they've read in the past. So say your boss messages you, can you work this weekend? And ChatGPT is like, oh no, I saw that she actually had plans with her mom this weekend. So gonna go ahead and say no for you. And I get a lot of people are not on board with this, which is fine, but I feel like we're not using it to its full ability. I mean, just imagine the boss messages you and then you can say whatever you want. And they're like, what in the world? Who do you think you're talking to? And you're like, oh, chat, we don't talk to the boss that way. But really it was you. Follow me for more work advice.
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Tonight, Piedmont Natural Gas, Downtown Alive. It's the Gimme the Gig winner, Leon Franca. He is so insanely talented, the sweetest family. We've had them in on the Hawk and Tom show, and I am just, it's an honor to be able to hear him. So if you are free, Noma Square tonight, 5:30.

0: Hey, Dex, Barbie T, only on B93.7. I was just showing Barbie some more of those videos that are coming out of Nepal, and it's just such a crazy disaster, and you're trying to figure out, like, how do you even, like, protect from something like
1: right.
0: that? You know what I mean?
1: You know, like, seeing those videos is like, I'm freaking out, because I'm like, where do they go? What do you do?
0: Right. Right. It was a glacier landslide kind of situation. And then that started a chain of events that caused an insane amount of water. It was about 20 million cubic tons, I believe, Oof. Is what I saw,
1: oh
0: of water just rushing into these little cities and villages that near the rivers that are around the mountains there. Uh-huh. And so with all of that being said, and then we saw Tim Curry pass away yesterday. So that's three celebrities. It happens in threes.
1: It does.
0: Hayden, Dolly, and now Tim Curry. And so we wanted to get some good news on, and we've got a great story to share with you, though. Hopefully it'll give you some hope, and what the state of Florida actually has done is amazing. Some people would say, hey, man, why are people doing this with these flock cameras? Wait until you hear what they ended up doing. Just when

0: Dex and Barbie T right here at B93.7. Tell me something good. Barbie T, tell me something good.
1: This 11-year-old Tucker, he was just riding around in his neighborhood, and then he saw someone on a bench, a park bench nearby, just looking in distress. So he went over to see what was going on, and it was a 66-year-old man, and he looked like he was having some medical issues.

0: issues. And then next thing you know, the kid was like, well, wait here. So he found someone with a phone, told him to call 911, and he sat with this man for quite some time until authorities got there to help him out and ease him of his medical issues. And then the officer that was there, they noticed that Tucker's bike was actually old and too small for him. So they awarded him with a brand new bike since he was brave and kind enough to stay with a stranger during his medical issues.
1: How old is the kid?
0: 11 years old.
1: 11 years old.
0: Mm-hmm.
1: That's huge. Man. Yeah. Do we know what happened to the guy? Was it a heart attack? I feel like it was a heart attack.
0: Not really, but he was he's good now and in stable condition. So.
1: Man, that's amazing. That's great. Listen, my story involves the state of Florida, the whole state, and 5 days of what they ended up doing for statewide. It was called Operation Statewide Shield.
0: Okay.
1: What do you think that is?
0: I don't know. Drug bust or something?
1: Well, to me, I would think, oh, yeah, another one of those. They're going to catch people speeding. You know what I mean?
0: Yeah, and then maybe that's a thing.
1: Yeah, exactly. Yeah. I mean, all states do that, right? Sure. So Operation Statewide Shield, a little different. So the way they did it is they said, hey, look, we are going to take the next 5 days. Every law enforcement here, we are focused on finding, recovering, and saving children.
0: Oh, my gosh. Okay.
1: 163 children in 5 days, ranging from the ages of 2 months to 17 years old. These kids were dealing with, you know, all sorts of child welfare issues. We're talking like trafficking.
0: Oh, my goodness.
1: You know, you name it. Exploited minors. They had, there was plenty of criminal activity that was exposed.
0: In 5 days?
1: Tons of arrests, yes. 5 days, they were able to get 163 missing children. Some as far as Puerto Rico, some other countries, they were able to get them. The most of the kids were recovered from Tampa Bay area. 46 children were recovered there.
0: Wow.
1: Miami, 41. Jacksonville, 32 kids saved. Children were also recovered in Orlando, Fort Myers. We're talking the entire state.
0: What
1: Tallahassee.
0: The heck?
1: Yeah. Yeah. And, you know, it's funny because I see these debates about flock cameras and everything, and they're like, oh, you guys can track your exes on there, but you can't save children. And, well, you know what? Florida said, you're right. We're going to go ahead and go save some children.
0: Yeah.
1: And they did.
0: Just get the bad eggs out of there.
1: Yeah. Yeah, that's huge. So shout out to the entire state of Florida and
0: absolutely.
1: All of the people that are involved in that mission. That's huge.
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Coming up just a couple of songs away. Real or fake news headlines. These are headlines we're running by Barbie T. You can play along in the car. The one that we always give you on early. Let's do it. Coca-Cola and Pepsi in a bidding war to provide non

0: carbonated sodas to SpaceX.
1: Oh,
0: so that they
1: really?
0: Can have a Coke or Pepsi, whichever one. You know how it is with some of these restaurants. Well, it's the same idea in space.
1: Okay. I could see that.
0: You gonna say real news?
1: But I thought like it was Coca-Cola was the person for space.
0: They're,
1: I don't know.
0: They're in, well, so for NASA, maybe. I don't know.
1: Oh, yeah, for SpaceX.
0: SpaceX.
1: But then again, SpaceX, I feel like, would have their own brand. They would just come up with their own.
0: Elon would be like, ugh.
1: Yeah.
0: Yuck.
1: I don't know. But hey, real news. I'll say it. Real news.
0: Barbie's going to lock in. Real news. Lock your answer in. We'll be right back with the answer to that and the rest of the headlines coming up next.

0: Hey, Dex and Barbie T on B93.7. It's time for the real or fake news headlines. These are headlines. We're running by Barbie T. See what you can do. Is this real or completely made up? Play along in the car. Best 2 out of 3. Barbie, you did a perfect score yesterday, wasn't it? Or sometime this week.
1: Yeah, one of these days.
0: All right, well, let's see what you do with this. So Coca-Cola and Pepsi in a bidding war to provide non-carbonated sodas to SpaceX. Real or made up?
1: I said real.
0: Real.
1: I can see that.
0: How much do you think that deal's going to be worth?
1: Billions.
0: You think? Billions? Just to put soda up in space?
1: Yeah.
0: Well, it's made up.
1: Okay, cool. I can see it happening, though.
0: But in other talks, looks like Disney might be adding a new character to Star Wars, the franchise. It's going to be in one of their TV series, but they are talking to Carrot Top.
1: Carrot Top? Fake news.
0: You gonna say fake news?
1: Yeah. Fake news. Yeah.
0: Good job.
1: Nobody's gonna have Carrot Top be.
0: You never know.
1: No.
0: I mean, like some of the crap that they've been putting out with Star Wars recently. Next story. A Malaysian professor who claimed that ancient Mayans could fly has now been fired.
1: Real news.
0: Because these Mayans ain't flying?
1: I don't know, but I could see a professor being fired over it.
0: Yeah. Teach the book, man. What are you doing here? Apparently, this was at a, the International Islamic University in Malaysia. And the professor, not going to try that name, said ancient Mayans could fly, taught the Chinese flying kung fu so that they could fly, like in Crouching Tiger, Hidden Dragon, yeah. Where they're flying through the trees.
1: They did that.
0: Yeah, that's what they did? Is that really what happened?
1: In the movie.
0: Yeah, well, it didn't happen in real life, and so...
1: Maybe it was like extreme leaping.
0: Yeah, and apparently the ancient Mayans also taught the Romans how to build ships.
1: Okay.
0: Did we make sure that this person knew how to read, or, you know, like history?
1: Oh, gosh.
0: All right. Last one. You got to get this one right to win this game. Millionaires' marriage rules. No gifts for the wife. None.
1: Huh?
0: No talking until after 3 p.m. Do not talk to me before. You will not get any gifts.
1: This is a millionaire's...
0: The millionaire's marriage rule has gone viral.
1: Okay, yeah, I can see that.
0: You can see it?
1: Yeah. Real news.
0: Wow.
1: You don't want me to talk to you before 3 o'clock? That's cool.
0: You know what? You're okay with that?
1: Yeah.
0: I don't need to talk to you.
1: Yeah, it's
0: honestly,
1: cool.
0: You don't talk to me, all right? Before 3 o'clock.
1: I probably won't see you until 3 o'clock anyways.
0: If you want to look him up, he's a British businessman. His name is James Dooley. Says that he's got a few unusual rules to help protect his marriage while running a business empire worth $13 million a year. Dooley and his wife, Carrie, have been together for 16 years. So they've been doing these rules for 16 years. But they generally do not talk during the workday. Before 3 o'clock, I need to stay focused. I can understand that.
1: So verbally, or can you send text?
0: That would be talking. Yeah. Don't text me while I'm working. I got to focus. You know what I'm saying? Barbie will get texts all the time. She got a text earlier in the show and it dinged on the air. See? And then he says that he does not buy Carrie traditional gifts such as jewelry, designer items, preferring family experiences. Hey, right? Travel, memories.
1: Like, she can't get a bag, though? Like, geez, I need luggage.
0: Forget a bag when you're, like, traveling.

0: Yes, I know. But like a bag. Like you can't just get one bag.
1: Yeah, you can buy it yourself.
0: If I'm not talking to you till 3 o'clock, I'm gonna get what I want.
1: You know, there's a radio morning show. This was in Chicago a long time ago. But he had the guy who ran the show.
0: Yeah.
1: He had a rule that they were not allowed to talk unless they're talking on the microphone. So as soon as the microphones went off.
0: Dead silence.
1: Dead silence the entire show. It was the weirdest thing. One of my friends was in that studio, took a video. He said, dude, it's creepy.
0: So we just sit here. Yeah, no.
1: Yeah, right?

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0: all 12 of the Tropical Grill locations. Yeah, Anderson, Clemson, Easley, Greer.
1: That sound like somebody done ticked off somebody's parents.
0: Yeah.
1: With their kids working there.
0: Apparently, they had some tip pool thing, record keeping, and overtime violations. So,
1: oof.
0: Interesting. And, you know, it's in, you know, they used to have, it's so funny. There's this one building I always notice it always changes from one thing to another. It used to be like a pest control.
1: Uh-huh.
0: And then it was Tropical Grill. Like it was their headquarters for their business offices.
1: Right.
0: You'd see their logo on it. And it's over there by Malden on 85, or no, 385.
1: Uh-huh.
0: And now it's no longer Tropical Grill. It's some other thing.
1: Oh, really?
0: Yeah. Yeah.
1: I haven't been there in a minute.
0: You know, Tropical Grill started here.
1: It did, yes, it did.

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0: Hey, Dex, Barbie T, B93.7. Oh my gosh. Okay. 90.2% of people say that they have a secret that they have kept from their parents from back in the day when they were a kid, and their parents still don't know what they did.
1: Oh, geez.
0: These stories are insane. And that's why I'm surprised. Barbie's like, I was a saint. I never did anything.
1: No, I was scared of my mom. I honestly can't even think of anything that I tried to hide or anything, because she found out everything.
0: So I grew up in Cleveland, Tennessee, and I had a car, and when I was 16, I took a girl to Pensacola, and I told my parents that I was staying at a friend's house, and then that car broke down in Pensacola, and I'd spent all my money, so the girl had to pay for an alternator to fix it, and,
1: oh, wow.
0: And then my parents still never, to this day, until this past weekend, I told my dad, and
1: wow.
0: I said, yeah, there was a time when, and he was like, oh my gosh, you at 16? Jack, you said you have one?
2: Yeah, so my parents used to track me with this app, Life 360.
0: Yeah.
2: And the summer before I went to college, it's basically like flock cameras for your kids, if you're wondering. But I went to college summer before, and I just wanted to like cruise around with my homies like late at night, but they were tracking my phone.
0: Right.
2: So what I would do, I would download Life 360 on my old iPhone 6. And it would track the location of that phone. And then I would just take my regular phone and I would be sound asleep at night, according to Life 360.
0: So basically, Jack had a burner phone for the entire time. So his parents had no idea.
1: For his parents.
2: It was great. And they never caught me.
0: Do they still not know to this day?
2: I mean, I don't think so. They never brought it up.
1: Oh, if they're listening, they know now.
2: I mean, out from the hours of 12 to 5.
0: Can we call
2: them? It's no problem. You know what? Yeah. Nah.
0: No? No? Can we just share the story with them? Boy, that guy.
2: I don't know. My mom's at work.
1: She's at work. Don't stress her out.
0: I want to call her.
1: Don't stress that lady out. She does not need this.
2: She follows with enough me on kids. Instagram. She works at a school.
0: All right. Well, listen, your turn. Give us a call. What is it that your parents still don't know to this day? 833-685-9595.

0: number one for all the hits.
1: All the hits.
0: B93.7.
2: Gotta get that. Gotta get that. Gotta get that.

0: Hey, Dex, Barbie T, good afternoon. It's B93.7. Yo, if you're a parent, salute.
1: Yeah.
0: I just thought it was a fun bit, you know? And I thought, man, I told my dad about like how I went to Florida when I was living in Tennessee without them knowing. They thought I was at a friend's house, and they still did not know until this day, right?
1: Yeah.
0: We wanted to hear some of your stories. 90.2% of people say that they have a secret that their parents still don't know what they did when they were a kid.
1: I'm still thinking about one, but like, I guess the only thing I can think of is when I was at my friend Kiasha's house, and we snuck out and met some boys at the church parking lot just to hang out, and we got caught by her dad and got in trouble, but he never told my mom.
0: Wow.
1: But I mean, I didn't sneak out long. I went back in inside.
0: Okay. How about this one then? For a really good story. Oh, I went to a church with some boys. What's your name?
2: Derek.
0: Okay. What is something that your parents still don't know that you did from back in the day?
2: So my parents going through their divorce, it was a nasty divorce. My dad, he would always break into the house and play mind games, and we couldn't do anything because his name was still on the house.
0: Okay.
2: So one night, me and some buddies were drinking and came home, and I was locked out of the house. So we ended up kicking the door in so that we could get in. And then when my mom came home the following morning to see the door broken, I just blamed it on my dad. And she still to this day thinks that it was him. And she was like, she came home and she was like, oh, well, I'll just go to the neighbor across the street and check his cameras. And I was like, oh, no, we don't need to do that. And she did it somehow. I don't know. So
0: that's
2: the crazy story.
0: Great. How old were you when you did this?
2: 16, underage.
0: Wow.
1: Oh.
0: I went to the church with a boy.
1: Whatever.
0: That's wild.
1: I was a good kid.
0: Yeah, no, it's great. Absolutely.
1: Jeez.
0: If you weren't, give us a call. No, seriously, if you're thinking about a story and you're like, yo, I got to share, please share it. Call now. We want to hear your story. We've got one girl who's hanging on the line. She did a host of things.
1: Yeah.
0: Like,
1: I haven't lived, obviously.
0: Yeah, seriously. You got to hear this girl's story, but we want to hear yours as well. 833-685-9595.
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0: these beautiful things that I've got.
1: Dex, Barbie T, it's B93.7. We're just sharing stories today. Man, yeah. So many crazy stories. We wanted to know, 90.2%, that's the number. The study says that people have a secret that their parents still do not know to this day from when they were a kid growing up.
2: I hope my mom's listening and she sees how good of a kid I really was.
1: Yo, we have some rebels.
2: Like,
1: and some of this comes and bites you in the butt.
2: Yeah, it does.
1: Like this girl. Go ahead. What is your story?
3: I found a wad of cash in my dad's chest, in my dad's dresser. So I took 100. He wondered where I got the money to get all this ice cream and candy and snacks from. Never told him. He never bothered to look. Guess the apple don't fall far from the tree. 5 years ago, my son was in my husband's wallet. Found 100. Started flashing it at school, bought all the class ice cream at school, snacks at school, stuff like that. So I'm like, I don't know if I want to get mad at him. At the time, I didn't get mad at him. So I'm like, I did it. You did
1: it. Yeah, yeah, but you can't be taking money out of your dad's wallet. And also, you got away with it.
2: He's a generous kid. He's a generous soul. That's all. He's just giving.
1: Yeah, but he got caught.
2: Taking from the rich, giving to the poor.
1: Oh, is that what we Robin Hood out here? Okay, got it. Listen, share your stories. We got other people who are hanging on. So many. I thought the study was a little high until I realized, it's dead nuts on.
2: Oh, for sure.
1: Like so many people calling this morning. Wait until you hear some of these stories. You kids, parents, whatever. 833-685-9595.

0: Hey, hope the day's going good. It's Dex, Barbie T, only on B93.7. Man, some of these stories, wild today. We're talking about, you know, what is something that your parents still don't know to this day?
1: Oh, gosh. And these stories, man. Mom, I hope you're listening. I am a golden child.
0: Yeah, apparently. go ahead. What about you? This is awful. Like, she's admitting to crimes.
2: So, at about 15, first off, I lived with my grandparents. So, I started stealing their medicine from their safe.
0: Shut up.
2: And started selling it at school and everywhere, making lots of money. But that's not even the worst of it. I was sneaking men, grown men, in their house almost every single night from about 15 to 18.
1: Oh my God.
2: And these men were about 19 to 27.
0: And so they had no idea about any of this stuff.
2: They had no clue.
0: And how are you meeting these men?
2: I mean, most of it was like at parties and through friends.
0: You know, this is why we have child abductions happening so much. What are we doing?
1: Yeah.
0: That's crazy.
1: The way my mom would have, golly, I would have hated to see Patricia coming.
0: 27? That person needs to be locked up. That's crazy. Go ahead. What about you?
3: So when I was in high school, a girl friend of mine and two guy friends decided we were going to skip school. We're walking through some neighborhoods, and the two boys decided that they had to pee. Well, they decided to go duck out in some guy's yard, and it turns out he was home. He came out with a bat and started chasing us down the street. He called the cops. Well, the cops ended up chasing us into somebody's backyard, and we couldn't get out because we were fenced in. Cops made us get back in the cop car, and he took us back to school. I was sitting in the front seat, and the other three were in the back seat. My friend Jen's tapping on the window. I turn around to look at her, and she's telling me, like, mouthing, "I'm going to flash him, and you push him out the car." Like, hell no, I'm not getting in any more trouble. We got back to school. We all got ISS, but they never called my mom to tell her I got in trouble.
0: Wow. Well, first of all, your friend is insane.
1: Yeah.
0: Like, I'm going to flash the cop. How old was she?
3: 16, 17, but she was very pretty with big boobs.
0: Oh, yeah. Wow.
1: That is wild. Yeah. And that's a different charge.
0: Yeah.
1: She could have got in some real serious trouble. Got the cop in trouble, too.
0: Well, he didn't ask for that.
1: I know, you know what I'm saying?
4: Well, you'd have to prove that in the court of law.
0: Well, I mean, he's got cameras.
1: Yeah.
0: Oh, man. 833-685-9595. Share your stories. What is the crazy thing that your parents still don't know to this day?
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0: Let's see if we can't get you that money. Your timer's going to start as soon as Barbie finishes the first question.
1: What is the chemical symbol for carbon?
2: C.
1: What European country is home to the cities of Naples and Milan?
2: Italy.
1: What company makes the PlayStation?
2: Sony.
1: What NFL team plays in Buffalo?
2: The Bills.
1: What movie features Ryan Reynolds as Wade Wilson?
2: Deadpool.
1: What actor played the title character in Black Panther?
2: Pass.
1: Who sang Soak Up the Sun?
2: Pass.
1: If your appointment begins at 2:35 and lasts 1 hour and 25 minutes, what time does it end?
2: 3:55.
1: What band recorded Sugar We're Going Down?
2: Pass.
1: What country is the home to the city of Cancun?
2: Mexico.
1: What actor played the title character in Black Panther?
2: Chad Boswick.
1: Who sang Soak Up the Sun?
0: Time. Chadwick Boseman. You were close. Yes. It was close. You did a great job. You got six, so that's a great number to get.
1: Sheryl Crow, she did Soak Up the Sun.
0: Mm-hmm.
1: And it would have been 4 o'clock for that time for if your appointment lasts an hour and 25 minutes at 2:35. Fallout. No worries. Fallout Boy sang Sugar We're Going Down.
0: In an earlier round. And that's pretty much it.
1: That's it.
2: Well, thanks for the opportunity.
0: Yeah. Hey, listen,
1: no
0: try
1: problem.
0: Again. We would love to have you back on. You did a great job. You were rolling until we got to those movies.
1: Yep.
0: definitely try again. Take care, man.
2: All right. Take it easy. Thanks.

0: Hey, good afternoon. Dex, Barbie T, only on B93.7. Here we go. It's time to get into our $1,000 minute to win it.
1: We got Jason on today. Jason, you ready to win $1,000?
2: Yeah, oh yeah.
0: Let's go.
1: Let's do it.
0: Jason, what do you do for a living?
2: I'm a pharmacy technician.
0: Okay.
1: Nice.
0: Well, we've got 60 seconds ahead of you, 10 trivia questions.

0: Hey, it's Dex, Barbie T. It's B93.7. It's time to get into our ghosted. So Ford reached out to us.
1: Hey.
0: You and Callie, we've had a lot of longer relationships getting ghosted recently. I don't know what it is, but man. So you guys dated for how long?
1: For about 9 months.
0: Long enough to have a baby.
2: And then just out of nowhere, ghosted.
1: Just like that.
2: Okay. It's totally surprised to you? Like, there wasn't any, like, clues that could have possibly been there for you to see that this was going to happen?
1: I mean, I don't think there was anything there.
0: Yeah.
1: Everything's going really good.
0: Well, let's start from the beginning. So tell us a little bit about how you guys, you know, met and then what led up to you getting ghosted.
1: So, I mean, we met on Tinder. You know, usually the Tinder dates are pretty awkward and not that great.
0: Sure.
2: Mm-hmm.
1: But my first date with Callie, it was, like, literally one of the best dates I've been on.
0: And okay, so you were in it from the jump.
1: Yeah.
0: Okay.
1: Ever since then. That's what we've been doing.
0: Can you tell us, like, the last time you guys hung out or, you know, anything there from why you got ghosted?
1: Well, I mean, the last time, you know, we were having dinner at her place and we were planning to watch a movie. I was, like, packing up all my stuff, getting ready, and the next thing you know, I get a text from her.
0: Mm-hmm.
1: The text from her was saying that she had some reconsidering to do. And, you know, so I texted her back asking her, like, what she was talking about.
0: Right.
1: And I realized I was already blocked.
0: Boy, that was a quick reconsider.
2: Yeah, I mean, like,
0: that's crazy.
2: She didn't tell you the things that need to be reconsidered. I mean,
1: I didn't even do anything. I just want some answers.
0: Right.
1: She's like, I'm in the dark right now.
0: So she texted you that, then blocks you. You haven't talked to her since. How long has it been since you've talked to her?
1: And it's been almost 2 weeks.
0: 2 weeks. Okay.
2: Okay.
0: Give us about 5 minutes. We're going to give her a call and we'll try to get you some answers. Okay.
1: All right. Thank you.
0: Let's do that. Give us 2 songs. We'll be right back. Hopefully we can get them on the right path. From my understanding, like, she, because you talked to her the other day trying to get her onto the show, and she said, yeah, absolutely, because he isn't doing what he's supposed to be doing.
2: Yeah, which...
0: I don't understand what that means.
2: Yeah, I know. Like, we're about to find out.
0: Yeah. Give us, again, like I said, 2 songs. We'll be right back. Just when

0: Hey, Dex, Barbie T, B93.7.
1: Poof. Ford has been dating this girl for how long?
2: 9 months. And then next thing you know, everything's perfect. And then she said she needed to reconsider some things. And next thing you know, she reconsidered communicating with him and blocked him.
1: Like, right after she sent that text, she blocked the man. He hasn't talked to her in 2 weeks. He wants to know what's going on, obviously.
2: Yeah.
1: And we reached out to Callie. And Callie has agreed to come on. So, Callie, what's going on here that you needed to reconsider and then you blocked the man? That's not reconsidering. You should have just said it's over. But why did you end it with him?
3: I realized pretty quickly that Ford not only was not going to give me what I needed in the relationship, but he couldn't.
1: What is it that you need?
3: I was pretty clear with Ford from the beginning that it was important to me to have a family. I wanted to have kids. I'm getting to an age where that needs to happen in the next few years. I don't have a lot of time to waste.
1: Mm-hmm.
3: And he was on board with that. He knew that that was part of what was so important to me about the relationship, but we were having a lot of trouble. And I was trying to get him to go to the doctor, make sure everything was good, that we were in the clear, that we'd be able to have kids. And he just kept putting it off and putting it off. So I took matters into my own hands.
1: What do you mean you took matters into your own hands?
2: Yeah.
3: He wasn't going to get tested, so I got an at-home kit, and I tested his sperm.
2: Oh, well, how'd you do? Wait.
1: Yeah. So you collected it, and then you checked it. So you actually tested this stuff without him knowing?
3: Yeah, I did. I wanted him to be involved. I tried to have him be involved, and he refused. And when I found out he had 0% chance of giving me what I wanted, I realized, why would I want to have a baby with this man anyway? He's already refusing any responsibility. I would be completely on my own. And it just was an instant ick for me.
1: So you're saying that because his swimmers don't work, you ended it?
3: I don't have time to waste.
1: So Ford's been listening, by the way, this whole time. I know that's a lot. So she tested you.
2: Did you know that you got tested?
4: No, I'm in shock right now. Do you know how bad this would be if, like, this were the other way around?
1: I don't even know how you collect her eggs.
4: I mean, just imagine if she was infertile and I decided to just jump over the curb.
1: But at the same time, she does want a kid. That's tough.
2: Yeah.
1: I mean, like, I don't even know what to say.
4: Look, the whole sperm collection thing is just really, really creepy.
1: Right.
3: I was trying to get you involved. I was trying to get you to do it yourself, and you refused. You kind of tied my hands here.
1: Yeah.
4: You do know that there's other ways to have a family. Like, people adopt all the time. There's in vitro, like.
3: You weren't looking into any of that stuff either, and you know that I wanted to have a child biologically. I mean, that is typically the easiest, least way.
1: Yeah.
3: You don't have to get other things involved.
1: So you didn't want adoption? You didn't want to consider that?
3: I would consider it if I needed to, but if I'm going to have to do all of this on my own anyway, I don't want him involved. He's just going to be a weight that weighs me down and makes it more difficult to get what I want.
4: Is this test even viable? Like, doesn't sperm, once it hits the air, die? Like,
3: this is the problem. You don't know anything about how to make a baby. You didn't have any curiosity about your own biology. You don't understand how it works. Like, this is so done. We're not.
4: But isn't the point of a relationship for, if I don't understand something, you help me understand it? Like, obviously there's going to be a lot of stuff that I don't know, but it's a little bit of give and take, Callie.
3: Well, do you think that I just have this innate knowledge? No, I've had to know about how to make a baby since I was 11 years old.
1: Yeah, so you've always wanted this baby. This is like a life thing for you.
3: Yeah, and also it's just part of biology. People are constantly talking to you when you're a woman about babies. I'm sorry that that was thrust upon me and it wasn't thrust upon you, but you got to take some responsibility for your hand in it or lack of hand in it. And you showed me that you didn't want to do anything. And so I took that and I did what I needed to do.
1: Well, so can I ask you, why did you not get tested for it? Did you just not want to know?
4: I just thought that, like, the love and care that I was giving her over the last 9 months, that meant something, and that eventually we would get to that point, you know.

0: in 9 months, it's not really that much of a time to start talking about babies.
1: Okay.
2: I was clear with you from the start that that was something that we were working towards, that I wanted in the relationship. Shouldn't have been a shock.
1: In the end, he can't really give you that anyway. So even if he was proactive, I mean, even if he went and got tested on his own and you found out that he couldn't have kids, you would have still dumped him then.
2: I don't know. Maybe the situation would be different, but the physical lack of ability, the mental, emotional lack of ability to take care of me and a potential family, I don't want any part of you, Ford.
1: Ford, is there anything you'd like to say to her at this point? I mean, obviously, you kind of got your answer. That's tough, man.
3: Yeah, I know. So sorry.
0: I mean, look, honestly, I feel like she's just looking for a way out of the relationship, and that's just the best excuse she could find.
1: Yeah, I to a certain extent, I can kind of see what you're saying.
3: I mean, she wants what she wants.
1: Right, exactly. I mean, like, to some people, that is a very big deal breaker. They want to have kids, especially as you get older. That biological clock keeps ticking.
3: I know.
1: Keeps marching on. did that hit a little bit?
3: No, it didn't.
1: Boy, the way you said that.
3: I was just saying, like.
1: Yeah, it does.
3: It does, though, yeah.
1: 833-68. 95-95-95. Give us a call. I feel it's a little extreme. I get it. He was slacking on getting the test, but
3: I think he already knew.
1: Yeah, we gotta just scoop that stuff up. Like, what are we doing here? Right?
4: This is B93.7.
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0: Hey, Dex, Barbie T, only on B93.7. All right, so we got the big three coming up, less than 10 minutes away. What are you working on?
1: They say death comes in threes, and boy, we had another celebrity death yesterday, and it really, it didn't hurt as Dolly, but like, it stung a little, you know?
0: Yeah, I get it.
1: It was just like, oh, man.
0: And then I immediately asked her a question.
1: See.
0: I will be messy. All right, we'll get into it. That's going to be coming up next.

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2: So we lost another legend. Tim Curry passed away Tuesday, actually. He was 80 years old. Now, his health took a turn back in 2012 when he had a stroke. You may know him from Pennywise. He was Pennywise in It.
0: I didn't know he was Pennywise.
2: Me neither.
0: I knew he was in Clue. That was the big one that I remember because I love that movie.
2: I remember him in Home Alone 2, Lost in New York. He was like the concierge or butler or something. And then,
0: and he always played those kind of roles. Yeah. I thought he was great in that. Yeah.
2: Yeah, poor thing. But did you see that Dolly? So she left behind a roadmap of planned projects for her team. So we already know she was doing the Dolly's Tennessean travel stops, right?
0: Right.
2: Well, they're going to be celebrating National Trucker Driver Appreciation Week beginning September 13th. She's got her Songteller Hotel and Dolly's Life of Many Colors Museum. That's going to have a grand opening September 29th in Nashville.
0: Good gosh.
2: Dolly's Dolls will be available online September 15th. She's got her Cup of Ambition Coffee launching online September 29th.
0: I'll take a cup of that.
2: Yeah, Dolly on the Holly. So they're thinking that's going to be more like an elf on the shelf for the holiday season.
0: Oh, wow.
2: Yep, a 9-to-5 jewelry collection with Kendra Scott is coming out in January. She's got her Dolly's dog treats. You got to get baby some of those.
0: Yeah.
2: I mean, like, there's so much more coming out. And then, like, her streams in the U.S. alone is up over 2,000%.
0: Can I tell you, like, Dolly lied to us. Okay. She did not work a 9-to-5. She worked like 20.

0: 24 hours a day.
1: 24/7, 365.
0: Yeah.
1: Hello.
0: Right. There's no not working 9 to 5. No, no. You did not.
1: 24 hours. That's what it is. Yeah. But so the Meta is the big thing everybody's talking about right now because there's going to be some changes coming to social media.
0: Yep.
1: So they agreed to pay between like $17 to $18 billion in this lawsuit to several different states. California is going to get the largest sum of at least $1.5 billion. Other states are going to collect hundreds of millions of dollars over the 10 years. It's going to be paid out over 10 years. And this settlement is basically putting an end to these dangerous practices and deliver meaningful relief that will protect children from online harm. That's what the Virginia Attorney General Jay Jones had to say about this. And the changes, there's probably going to be an end to doom scrolling.
0: Right. And then the like button. Now, the question is that like, are they really going to get rid of the like button? Because that was like,
1: a huge thing.
0: It
1: first,
0: is a huge
1: it was
0: thing.
1: Just a like. All you could do is just like.
0: Yeah, then now you got all the options.
1: And,
0: right.
1: Yes.
0: Yeah.
1: And there's going to be a 2-hour delay daily limit on Facebook and Instagram by default with parental controls.
0: So for kids.
1: Yeah.
0: Okay.
1: Under 18.
0: Under 18. Got it. Okay.
1: Yep.
0: Interesting.
1: And a stronger age verification measures, midnight to 6 a.m. restrictions.
0: Okay.
1: The more I think they're going to have like things disabled during the school hours, so like 8 a.m. to 3 p.m.
0: Okay.
1: For those students.
0: Well, and the thing, a lot of these. The reason why they're doing this is because, you know, Facebook and Meta, they know what they're doing. They know that this stuff hits your dopamine receptors and the like button, you want it. And that's why all these people are doing so much to try to get that fame.
1: Yeah, and it affects more than just kids' mental health, to be quite honest.
0: Yeah.
1: And I wonder if they're going to change like the algorithm as well and go back to chronological order.
0: Yeah, that's another talk about it. Yeah.
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0: Hey, Dex, Barbie T, B93.7. Okay, so Greer Coffee Shop is creating a Dolly Parton tribute drink.
1: Yeah, and, you better watch it, though.
0: Well, listen, they're doing it as a tribute, and what's it called? You saw this,
1: right? A Cup of Ambition. But the thing is, Dolly's about to come out with her own Cup of Ambition coffee.
0: Listen, Dolly, and Barbie's like, oh, you better, she's going to come after you or her estate. Listen, Dolly would not do that. Now, Bucky's will. Bucky's has gone after, like, some of these local mom-and-pop stores that have, like, Bieber's as their logo, and they'll sue.
1: But you're clearly gaining off of her, you know.
0: Listen, the amount that we're talking about, come on. Like, it's not like these people are going gangbusters on this.
1: I just never know.
0: Yeah, well, I don't know. Anything to stand apart. I mean, we have 1,000 coffee shops, which, by the way, in Greenville, there's going to be another one coming. It's called Kind Cafe, so be on the lookout for that. 3,200 square feet, so this is actually going to be a big

0: Hey, Dex and Barbie T on B93.7. Honestly, I don't have a problem with this. Some people are freaking out about it. But it's not something that people haven't been doing with text messages already. You know what I mean? I'll explain coming up next. You're about to start getting some unique text messages,
1: Barbie. Why?

0: Dex and Barbie T only on B93.7. Man, I'm telling you, AI is getting out of the box.
1: What do you mean?
0: Well, so AI's had some new changes, especially with chat. And so they had these things called plugins. And now, and like I said, this isn't something that people haven't already been doing. Chat can now send text messages for you.
1: Why would I want chat to do that?
0: Maybe you don't understand how to text a girl or a guy. And so next thing you know, your guy's texting you and he's actually laying down some of all the things that you want to hear. Well, yeah. It's because it's not him. It's chat sending the text messages with him asking for its advice.
1: The age group I date, they don't know how to do all that. So I'm not worried about
0: it. I understand. But I mean, like, for anyone who doesn't date 60-year-olds. So chat is now, they have a new Apple Messages plugin. Uh-huh. And it allows people to connect their text to the chat bot so that they can organize, analyze your messages. And then, hey, this girl's kind of acting a little cold. What kind of questions can I ask? I'm just going from the relationship thought process. Yeah. I can see guys doing this and girls, but I mean, it could be used for anything.
1: Yeah, no, I don't want to get AI too like embedded into my life, like your bank accounts and all that other stuff. No, thank you.
0: You can. There's plugins for that.
1: I know.
0: Your calendar, your email. I mean, now with these new plugins, it can get into everything.
1: Just when it turns on you. Remember.
0: The bank account's the one that I really am like, ugh.
1: Yeah, no, I'm not doing any of that.
0: Right.
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0: Hey, Dex, Barbie T, B93.7. Coming up just a couple of songs away. Real or fake news headlines. These are headlines we're running by Barbie T. You can play along in the car. The one that we always give you on early. Let's do it. Coca-Cola and Pepsi in a bidding war to provide non-carbonated sodas to SpaceX.
1: Oh,
0: so that they
1: really?
0: Can have a Coke or Pepsi, whichever one. You know how it is with some of these restaurants. Well, it's the same idea in space.
1: Okay. I could see that.
0: You gonna say real news?
1: But I thought like it was Coca-Cola was the person for space.
0: So for NASA maybe, I don't know.
1: Oh yeah, for SpaceX.
0: SpaceX.
1: But then again, SpaceX

0: Hey, Dex, Barbie T, good afternoon. It's B93.7. It's time for that real or fake news headlines. These are headlines. We're running by Barbie T. See what you can do. Is this real or completely made up? Play along in the car. Best 2 out of 3. Barbie, you did a perfect score yesterday, wasn't it? Or sometime this week.
1: Yeah, one of these days.
0: All right, well, let's see what you do with this. So Coca-Cola and Pepsi in a bidding war to provide non-carbonated sodas to SpaceX. Real or made up?
1: I said real.
0: Real.
1: I can see that.
0: How much do you think that deal's going to be worth?
1: Billions.
0: You think? Billions? Just to put soda up in space?
1: Yeah.
0: Well, it's made up.
1: Okay, cool. I can see it happening, though.
0: But in other talks, looks like Disney might be adding a new character to Star Wars, the franchise. It's going to be in one of their TV series, but they are talking to Carrot Top.
1: Carrot Top? Fake news.
0: You going to say fake news?
1: Yeah. Fake news. Yeah.
0: Good job.
1: Nobody's going to have Carrot Top.
0: You never know.
1: No.
0: I mean, like some of the crap that they've been putting out with Star Wars recently. Next story. A Malaysian professor who claimed that ancient Mayans could fly has now been fired.
1: Real news.
0: Because these Mayans ain't flying?
1: I don't know, but I could see a professor being fired over it.
0: Yeah. Teach the book, man. What are you doing here? Apparently, this was at the International Islamic University in Malaysia. And the professor, not going to try that name.

0: said ancient Mayans could fly, taught the Chinese flying kung fu so that they could fly, like in Crouching Tiger, Hidden Dragon, where they're flying through the trees.
1: They did that.
0: Yeah, that's what they did? Is that really what happened?
1: In the movie.
0: Yeah, well, it didn't happen in real life, and so...
1: Maybe it was like extreme leaping.
0: Yeah, and apparently the ancient Mayans also taught the Romans how to build ships.
1: Okay.
0: Did we make sure that this person knew how to read, or, you know, like history?
1: Oh, gosh.
0: All right, last one. You got to get this one right to win this game. Millionaire's marriage rules. No gifts for the wife. None.
1: Huh?
0: No talking until after 3 p.m. Do not talk to me before. You will not get any gifts.
1: This is a millionaire's...
0: A millionaire's marriage rule has gone viral.
1: Okay, yeah, I can see that.
0: You can see it?
1: Yeah. Real news.
0: Wow.
1: You don't want me to talk to you before 3 o'clock? That's cool.
0: You know what? You're okay with that?
1: Yeah.
0: I don't need to talk to you.
1: Yeah, it's
0: honestly
1: cool.
0: You don't talk to me, all
1: right?
0: Before 3 o'clock.
1: I probably won't see you until 3 o'clock anyways.
0: If you want to look him up, he's a British businessman. His name is James Dooley. Says that he's got a few unusual rules to help protect his marriage while running a business empire worth $13 million a year. Dooley and his wife, Carrie, have been together for 16 years. So they've been doing rules for 16 years. But they generally do not talk during the workday. Before 3 o'clock, I need to stay focused. I can understand that.
1: So verbally, or can you send text?
0: That would be talking. Yeah. Don't text me while I'm working. I got to focus. You know what I'm saying? Barbie will get texts all the time. She got a text earlier in the show and it dinged on the air. See? And then he says that he does not buy Carrie traditional gifts such as jewelry, designer items, preferring family experiences. Hey, right? Travel, memories.
1: Like, she can't get a bag, though? Like, geez, I need luggage.
0: Forget a bag when you're, like, traveling
1: the
0: world.
1: Yes, I know, but, like, a bag. Like, you can't just get one bag.
0: Yeah, you can buy it yourself.
1: If I'm not talking to you till 3 o'clock, I'm going to get what I want.
0: You know, there's a radio morning show. This was in Chicago a long time ago. But he had the guy who ran the show.
1: Yeah.
0: He had a rule that they were not allowed to talk unless they're talking on the microphone. So as soon as the microphones went off.
1: Dead silence.
0: Dead silence the entire show. It was the weirdest thing. One of my friends was in that studio, took a video. He said, dude, it's creepy.
1: So we just sit here. Yeah, no.
0: Yeah, right?

0: I'm Audrey Hilbert, and this is Odyssey Launch.
1: No, it's to the point where people are saying, like, claim your OG Audrey fan tickets now.
0: I've seen that.
1: What's your, like, pitch to those that are thinking about hopping on the bandwagon?
0: You might love my music. You might not like everything about me, but I think you'll like the music.
1: That's great.
0: That's the pitch.
1: Vote for me.

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0: Dex Barbie T, it's B93.7. Okay, so Greer Coffee Shop is creating a Dolly Parton tribute drink.
1: Yeah, you better watch it, though.
0: Well, listen, they're doing it as a tribute, and what's it called? You saw this, right?
1: A Cup of Ambition. But the thing is, Dolly's about to come out with her own Cup of Ambition coffee.
0: Listen, Dolly, and Barbie's like, oh, you better, she's going to come after you or her estate. Listen, Dolly would not do that. Now, Bucky's will. Bucky's has gone after, like, some of these local mom-and-pop stores that have, like, Bieber's as their logo, and they'll sue.
1: But you're clearly gaining off of her, you know.
0: Listen, the amount that we're talking about, come on. Like, it's not like these people are going gangbusters on this.
1: You just never know.
0: Yeah, well, I don't know. Anything to stand apart. I mean, we have 1,000 coffee shops, which, by the way, in Greenville, there's going to be another one coming. It's called Kind Cafe, so be on the lookout for that. 3,200 square feet, so this is actually going to be a big one. All right, so Greenville's West End is going to be growing. You ready?
1: Yeah, I guess.
0: Two more hotels.
1: Two more? Okay.
0: Two more hotels, and they're looking at another 400 homes that are going to be added right there on the baseball park side of...
1: Jeez.
0: Yeah.
1: Where? Where are you going to put it?
0: I don't know, but some of these, they're working on getting the go-ahead from the Greenville Transit Authority, and they're going to be 5 buildings that could reach about 10 stories tall with hotels, up to 385 apartments, restaurants, stores, and huge public, it better be huge public parking.
1: It's not going to be.
0: Parking has gotten such a pain in the butt, and everybody has like a flagger at their lot. Church, they only have, like, that place behind Main Street Biscuit Company.
1: Uh-huh.
0: Yeah. That, or Maple. Maple.
1: Maple Street. Oh, yeah. You got to pay there now?
0: Oh, you've had to for years. Yeah. But they're like, there's a flagger there for 5 spots. What are we doing?
1: Yeah, like, come on.
2: They say the holy water's watered down, and this town's lost its faith. Our colors will fade eventually, so if our time is running out,

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1: It's time for some hit music.
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1: Time for all the hits, baby.
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You got time to pull up. We're here until 8:30.

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